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I'm your host, Jeff Szczesinski. On last week's show, I mentioned that I had seen two concerts in Toronto over the course of a single weekend, and I then featured music from the concert I saw on Friday, August 7th, which was Stars, Broken Social Scene, and Metric at the RBC Amphitheater. And now this week, I'm featuring music from the second show in Toronto that weekend. I went back home on Saturday, then drove back to Toronto on Sunday, August 9th, to see Rush at the Scotiabank Arena with my college friend Chris. Rush is a band that I have a lot of complex feelings about. They were my favorite band through much of high school, and to my 15 to 17 year old mind, were the apex of music. With their high degree of complexity and reliance on intellect over emotion. But then in the early 90s, thanks to discovering lo-fi music like Pavement and Guided by Voices, discovering the work of David Lynch, etc., my scales started tilting towards the instinctual and the emotional over the intellectual. And within a couple of years, I stopped listening to Rush, relegating them to a realm of, oh, that was my band in high school, but I've grown out of them now. And through college and beyond, I continued exploring tons of new music, some of which you're still listening to here on The Audio Tourist, and a lot of that leans a lot more heavily on the euphoria, ecstasy, and emotional impact that music can have rather than purely intellectual. But recently, I've softened a bit on Rush. Of course, they're not purely intellectual, and of course, they have emotional resonance. Maybe not as much for me as they did 35 years ago, but there's humor and life in their music. It's not just a sterile studio experiment. So my stance on Rush softened enough that I thought it would be fun to see them for the first time in 35 years. I last saw Rush on the Roll the Bones tour. Saw it at Topps Coliseum in Hamilton, Ontario, and the Buffalo Memorial Auditorium, both in late 1991, with my then high school bandmates. So 35 years later, my friend Chris convinced me it would be good to see them, so I decided to go, and I definitely did not regret it. They sounded great. They have a new drummer in the absence of Neil Peart, who died a number of years ago. They had some great energy. They pulled off all of the high notes, the technical skills, etc. So tonight's show is going to feature all music from Rush, all songs that I heard them play live. These are the songs that stood out the most to me as the night went on. They played for about 3 hours with an intermission and an encore. So I started off the show with the song that they started off with when I saw them, which is the 11-minute monster Xanadu from their 1977 LP, A Farewell to Kings. Continue now with a couple more songs they played early on in their first set. Here are back-to-back songs from their 1980 LP, Permanent Waves, starting here with The Spirit of Radio. 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

Once again, you're listening to The Audio Tourist on WAYO-LP Rochester. If you're just tuning in, this is my recap of seeing Rush in Toronto on Sunday, August 9th. You just heard Limelight from their 1981 LP, Moving Pictures. That song closed out their first set when I saw them. Before that, you heard the song that really gave me chills that night, a song that I played in multiple bands back in high school, Subdivisions off of their 1982 LP, Signals. And before that, you heard two songs from their 1980 LP, Permanent Waves. You heard Free Will, and then the set started off with The Spirit of Radio. So after the intermission, they kicked things off with a full rendition of the entire 2112 suite. That clocks in at a little more than 20 minutes, so I can't play all of it in this 1 hour show. But you're going to hear the first two movements from that suite, the overture and then the Temples of Syrinx.

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I'm your host, Jeff Szczesinski. Tonight's show has been a recap of seeing Rush in Toronto on Sunday, August 9th at the Scotiabank Arena. Most recently, you heard Time Stand Still, taken from their 1987 LP, Hold Your Fire. Another song that has a lot of memories for me. And in fact, my dad put that as the background music for part of a This Is Your Life type VHS photographic look back when I graduated high school. Before that, you heard A Passage to Bangkok, a pleasant surprise that they played from their 1976 LP 2112. Prior to that, you heard Closer to the Heart from their 1977 album, A Farewell to Kings. And that set started off with part of the 2112 suite that they played in its entirety to start off their second set. You heard the overture and the Temples of Syrinx from that piece. In the background right now, you hear some YYZ, an instrumental off of their 1981 LP, Moving Pictures. I'm just going to play one more song for you tonight. They closed out their second set with this one. It's Tom Sawyer. That'll do it for me this week. Tune in every Sunday, 8 to 9 p.m. Eastern Time for more audio tourism. And until next show, be kind, be well, and good night.

0: All right.
1: I said to do a cat noise.
0: Oh, well, honey. Oh, my gosh. All right. Okay. Whew. So, all right. You guys are stressing me out. You are listening to WAYOLP Rochester. We're Stolen Artists, and I got two guests here, and they are...
1: Where's Mary and Sadie?
0: And
2: no, no. Jenna and Sadie.
0: Two cats.
1: I'm sorry.
2: No, we're not cats.
0: You told me you wanted to be a cat, and that's why I was supposed to start with meows.
1: Where's my edge gone? So we're going to tell you a story.
0: You're going to tell a story? Okay, and we're going to listen to local music today, okay? But go ahead. Give a story.
1: Do you know who was my... And she's our sister.
0: Uh-huh.
1: And yep. She likes to read books.
0: Mm-hmm.
1: Big girl books.
0: Mm-hmm.
1: And she plays lions with me a lot.
0: Mm-hmm. And this is Genevieve speaking, by the way, everyone.
1: And I love her really much.
0: Oh, that's very nice of you. We all love her very
1: so
0: much,
1: I'm
0: right?
1: So I'm going to tell you a story.
0: Okay.
1: Once upon a time, there was this many bears.
0: Three?
1: Baby
0: She's
1: bear.
0: Showing you three. Oh, four? Go ahead, baby.
1: Bear.
0: Okay.
1: Mama bear. Tootie Bear.
0: And Tootie Bear. So there are four bears. Okay.
1: Okay. And then, so Tootie Bear said, give me some porridge. Give me some porridge.
0: Mm-hmm.
1: And he would take the bite. And he would just, it's too much.
0: Okay.
1: And Mama said, that's great for me. And then Dada Bear said, let's take for a walk. And Baby Bear said, oh, good idea. So they walked, and then Goldilocks came. Sadie, can you ask her? Okay. And then Goldilocks said, that's a great house.
0: Mm-hmm.
1: I said, knock on it. No one's there, so I'm going to open the door. So she opened the door.
0: Keep talking in the mic, buddy.
1: So she opened the door.
0: Yeah.
1: And she was like, this is amazing. Wait, there's this many bears?
0: Four bears.
1: I mean, there's this many chairs. I'm going to try and do chairs. And she said, got in there. And she's like, oh, this one's too big. And then she's...
0: Can you talk into the mic, buddy? The mic's not moving with you. She's trying out all the chairs.
1: And then
0: the mic doesn't move with you.
1: And that one, and that.
2: Jenna,
0: all right, she's back to her
2: the
0: chair.
2: Mic.
1: And then,
0: do you know what the microphone is? It's this thing.
2: Yeah,
0: talking
2: it's
0: to
2: this thing.
0: And oh, there we go.
1: And then she said, this one is white.
0: Mm-hmm.
1: So white. And so she got in and then she broke it.
0: She broke it? Oh, that's sad.
1: Yeah, and then she ate some and then she she's like, this one is too cold. This one is too hot. This one is this white.
0: Oh, she got that upset about it?
1: And then she got upstairs and took out a bed.
0: Honey, you got to talk into the mic.
1: Finish
0: your story so we can play some local music.
1: She said, this one is too hot.
0: Okay.
1: This one is too soft. This one is this white. So she
0: slept. Good. Is that the end of the story?
1: No, not yet.
0: Oh, okay. Well, you started to sleep.
1: And then the bears knocked on the Bear said, someone was sitting in my chair. And then Mama Bear said, someone was sitting in my chair. chair. And then baby bear said, someone.
0: You gotta talk into the mic, young lady. Okay. Do you want to tell the rest of the story after the song? Genevieve, look at the mic.
1: And then.
0: There you go.
1: And then baby bear said someone broke my chair.
0: Mm-hmm.
1: Mama bear said someone was eating my porridge. And then Papa bear said someone was eating my porridge.
0: Uh-huh.
1: And then baby bear said someone was eating in my chance. Someone ate it all up. And then Tootie Bear said, ooh, someone was sitting and eating my porch. That's good.
0: Okay, is that it?
1: No, and then they go upstairs.
0: Uh-huh.
1: And they checked it out. And Mama Bear said, someone was sitting and playing in my bed. And then Papa Bear said, someone was sitting in my chair. And then Baby Bear said, someone was laying in my chair. And then Tootie Bear said, I don't have a bed.
0: Oh, Tootie Bear didn't even have a bed. Oh.
1: Yeah. So, and then Baby Bear said, someone was.
0: Honey, can you finish the story? And you're not anywhere near the mic.
3: I do not want it to be a 20-minute story.
1: And then, Goldilocks said, ah! And then, so she went and ran home.
0: Ah!
1: And that's the end of the story.
0: Okay.
1: No cat noise.
3: Ooh, can I do the screaming sound? Because okay. I'm good at the screaming.
0: Sadie is good at screaming. All right, check this out, everybody. Isn't that crazy? She's very good at it.
3: Yes.
0: All right. So, well, thank you two for coming in. We're going to listen to some new local. Well, not necessarily new. We're going to listen to local music, okay?
1: And enjoy the show.
0: Enjoy the show.
1: Bye.
0: All right. This is Carpool with Crocodile Tears.
1: Where's my and Mama?
0: Yeah, did you say bye, Rosemary and Mama? They'll probably still listen.
1: I love you, Rosemary and Mama.
0: Oh, she says, I love you, Rosemary and Mama. We all love you.

0: All right, you are listening to Stolen Artists. I'm your host, PJ, and that was Son Henry with, waiting on that sweet one of mine, Louise. And then right before that was Crocodile Tears by Carpool. So you are listening to WAYOLP Rochester. That's 104.3 FM. I'm your host, PJ, and these are my co-hosts.
1: Hello.
0: Hello.
2: I'm Sadie.
1: Yep. Hello.
2: That's Jenna.
0: Yep.
1: My sister is gonna tell you a story.
0: You gonna tell a story now, Sadie?
1: Yeah.
0: All right.
1: But wait, can I act it out, Sadie?
2: No.
1: I'm gonna tell a story called Goldilocks and the Three Bears.
0: You're gonna tell the same story?
1: Yes.
0: Oh, okay.
1: But not Tootie Bear.
0: Okay.
1: So.
0: Gonna be the less than 8 minutes long story?
1: Yes.
0: Okay, let's go.
1: So, once upon a time, there was a little girl going in the woods to collect berries. And then she walked hours and hours and hours. And she found a little house. And she knocked on the door. And then she went inside. She said, "Porridge, porridge." She loved porridge. And she tried the biggest one. She's like, "Ow, it's too hot." Then she tried the second one. It was too cold. The last one was just right.
2: Yep, yep.
1: And then she got tired. Welcome and she said, "The perfect place to rest is a chair." She tried the first one. It was way too hard. And then she tried the other one. It was too soft. The last one was just right. And then she broke it. And then she decided to go upstairs and have a nap. And then she tried one. It was so hard. Then she tried the other one. She sunk right into it. It was so soft. And then she tried the last one. It was perfect. She laid in it for a little bit and she fell asleep. And then the bears came home and said, and the Papa Bear said, "Someone has been eating my porridge." Then Mama Bear said, "Someone's been eating my porridge." Baby Bear said, "Someone's been eating my porridge and they ate it all up." And then they looked at their chairs. Papa Bear said, "Someone's been sitting in my chair." Then Mama Bear said, "Someone's been sitting in my chair." And then Baby Bear said, "Someone's been sitting in my chair," and they broke it. And then they went upstairs. Papa Bear said, "Someone's been sitting in my bed, and laying in my bed." Then Mama Bear said, "Someone's been sitting, laying in my bed." And then Baby Bear said, "Someone's been sleeping in my bed," and they're still there. And then Goldilocks woke up and screamed. And then she jumped out the window and ran out of the house. And she was never to be seen again.
0: Okay.
1: Was that a quick one?
0: That was a quick one. Nice job. Nana said loves your story and loves you guys, okay? So, yeah. And Genevieve wanted to say something. And then we're going to try some more music. All right, what do you got?
1: Nana, I love you too. I think she said I love you too.
0: Oh, okay. She said, "I love you too." All right. Okay. So this is a band called the Ian Parsons Project. And
1: ooh,
0: this, yeah.
1: That's a good one.
0: That's a good one. All right. That's a good one.
1: My name is Genevieve, and I'm going to dance. I love dancing with these lights.
0: Yeah, she loves dancing with the lights. So here we go. Ian Parsons Project.

0: All right, you're listening to the end of the Ian Parsons Project, Just the Same. I got a question for you, Sadie.
1: What?
0: Are we listening to Wayo 104.3 FM?
1: Yeah.
0: Okay, but I have a bigger question than that. All right. All right, at the end of that song, that singer is using a children's story. He's singing basically a children's story. Do you know what children's story he's singing?
1: No. I didn't really listen to the words.
0: He says, I would not, could not with the fox. I would not, could not in a box. What's he singing at the end?
1: What is it called? Green eggs with ham.
0: Yeah, he was singing green eggs and ham. Like, he was changing up the words a little bit, but he was singing Dada, green eggs and ham.
1: Dada,
0: yeah.
1: Hold you. Was talking.
0: Yeah.
1: I heard you talking right there.
0: You heard me talking in the other room?
1: Yeah.
0: Yeah, you could hear me talking on the radio and you talking on the radio right now.
1: Yeah.
0: Yeah. So that song at the end was doing Dr. Seuss's Green Eggs and Ham. Did you know that? Did you notice it?
1: Yeah, I heard you.
0: You heard me? Did you hear it in the song though? You'll have to listen it when we listen to it again sometime.
1: Okay.
0: Yeah.
1: I heard you sing it and
0: I was singing it? You heard me singing?
1: No.
0: I started. I would not, could not with a box.
1: I heard one song.
0: You heard one song? You've heard one out of three songs we played?
1: So she was only in here for like two songs?
0: Yeah. So how have you been, Sadie?
1: Good.
0: Did you have a nice day?
1: Yeah.
0: Tell us what kind of fun you had.
1: I went to my friend's birthday party.
0: Yeah, that's nice. You went to a birthday party. That's cool.
1: And it was at my where I dance because she's one of my dance friends.
0: Yeah, that's nice too. So you guys had a little bit of a dance birthday party, which is very cool.
1: We learned to dance.
0: Yeah, and I know, and I didn't get to see it, so maybe you can show it to me. Will you remember it tomorrow?
1: Oh, Miss Caitlin said that they're gonna take a video.
0: Oh, okay, cool. So we'll get a video. Yeah, I thought it was a drop-off party, and I guess you could have stayed and watched this dance, and I missed it.
1: Yeah, I saw Miss Nicole taking a video.
0: Okay.
1: And at the end, Miss Caitlin asked Miss Nicole to send it to
0: you. Oh, good. Yeah. Okay, so we'll get it. So, anything else you want to tell me before we try the thrifts?
1: I got a goodie bag there.
0: Yeah, you got a goodie bag. Okay, tell us about the goodie bag. What kind of goodie bags do you get at a birthday party now?
1: I got some purple glasses that were in a heart shape.
0: Okay.
1: Are
0: they real sunglasses?
1: Yeah, they're sunglasses.
0: Cool.
1: Dad,
0: I'm trying to talk to you. Whoa, well, you got to talk to the mic.
1: Talk in the mic, Jenna.
0: Because we can't hear you otherwise.
1: Yeah, we can't hear you because when you're talking the mic, you hear through the microphone, the headphones. So
0: although Mommy said she could hear you a little bit, you must have been talking pretty loud.
1: Yeah.
0: But still talking to the mic, it makes it better.
1: Yeah.
0: Okay, so hey, what's up? Tell me.
1: And I also got a slap bracelet. It was a purple one. Oh, and the theme was K-pop Demon Hunters.
0: Cool.
1: So I got like slap bracelet. It was purple with those like patterns that demons have.
2: And she got a
1: Jenna. It's my story. Stop. Daddy, what are those candies called?
0: Smarties.
1: And I got Smarties in there.
0: Cause I ate some.
1: Yes. There was two bags, so I let Daddy eat some. And she gave this jar in for me. It was me on a surfboard, and it said Brave on it.
0: Yeah, that's nice.
1: Now I got other stuff. Oh, I got like a little scrunchie.
0: Mm-hmm.
1: It was a purple scrunchie. I really liked it. Mm-hmm. Oh, and I got little two star clips that I put on.
2: Yep.
0: Mm-hmm. See, Genevieve, have you had a good week?
2: We went to a chocolate place and
1: Hershey chocolate.
0: Yep.
2: Yeah, we went to Hershey chocolate, and then we couldn't get home, and we found a hotel.
0: Mm-hmm.
2: And we only slept at one night.
0: Yep. But it was a nice night,
1: yes,
0: huh?
1: Yes,
2: and we go to Nana's.
0: Mm-hmm.
2: And Sadie had to go to a party.
0: Yeah.
1: Yes.
0: Yeah.
2: And then so we got home.
0: Mm-hmm.
2: And we had a nice thing at the hotel.
0: We did. We had a nice time.
2: Yeah, and then we got home and then we
0: Yeah.
2: And then it was the nighttime, and we go to the radio show.
0: Yep, and then we got here.
1: Can I tell them what I'm gonna do this week?
0: Let's save that for after, okay? Because we have another mic break.
2: Okay, and then.
0: Right, Genevieve, finish up. We're gonna play another song.
2: And then we're making dinner, and then I started playing Barbies, and I was upset that was my Aunt Sadie playing with me.
0: Yeah.
2: And was my place with me, and then was my Aunt Sadie were outside.
0: Mm-hmm.
2: And so I got so upset that they wouldn't play with me, and I was alone up in the attic.
0: And, yes, but then you came out and we played and had fun, right?
2: Yeah, we played the matching game.
0: Yep.
2: The matching game.
0: All right.
2: And then.
0: Do you want to introduce this song?
2: Yes.
0: It's called Collector.
2: And then that's
1: it's called
2: it.
1: Collector.
2: That's
0: it's called Collector.
1: It's called Collector.
2: And then we go to the radio show.
0: Yep.

0: All right, you are listening to
1: Daddy,
0: Stolen Art.
1: I said to do the
0: Sadie, I have to do the things I do. I don't know. Okay. I can't. I just do my show the way I do it. I'm sorry. Okay. She wants me to come right out with a meow, and I just keep forgetting because I just do my show the way I do it. I don't know. I can't do it. Sorry, buddy. I can't. Okay? All right.
1: Microphone.
0: So, you are listening to Stolen Artists on WAYO-LP Rochester. I'm your host, PJ, and we have Sadie and Genevieve with me.
1: I'm Sadie.
0: Mm-hmm.
1: I'm Genevieve.
0: And so, Sadie, what do you want me to do other than what I couldn't do?
1: Do a test, like, you. I'm going to try to, you do the sound, and I try to make the exact same sound.
0: Okay. Okay.
1: Can you play the cat noise?
0: Okay.
1: Can you play that? Can you play that?
0: The plastic rustle's a tough
1: can
0: one,
1: you
0: huh?
1: Play that?
0: Hold on. The siren's too long. All right. Okay. How about this one? All right, you got that one down. And here, can you mimic this one? This is for playing the mimic the sound game. Very nice, very nice. Mm-hmm. Very nice, very nice.
1: Okay, I'm gonna try to do it. Woo!
0: There. All right, did somebody want to tell me something? I said, well, I want another mic break. What was it?
1: Can I do something that I'm gonna do this week?
0: Not yet. Sure, I think. Sure. Go ahead.
1: Do you know what I'm gonna say?
0: Probably. Is it going to be watching something?
1: Yes.
0: Okay, go ahead. Hey.
2: Don't say it!
1: I really like spooky movies. My daddy...
0: Talking to the mic, bud.
1: I really like spooky movies. My daddy and my big sister Rosemary and Genevieve like camping, and my mommy and me do not. So there's a movie called Coraline, and while they're camping, me and my mommy are gonna watch Coraline. It's my first time watching it.
0: There you go. Okay, that's all you wanted to share.
1: Yeah.
0: All right.
1: Jen, I already said
0: it. She already said it. Okay, you're okay, good. Jenna.
1: Stop crying about it. Yeah. It's not a big deal.
0: So, yeah.
1: Coraline is not a bad word.
0: Did I tell you how I met this guy this week who was really good at harmonica?
1: Mm-mm.
0: I didn't. I was telling Rosemary that. But he had a whole case of harmonicas he was showing me. So I'm going to play a song from him.
2: All right?
0: It's called Rivers Rising by Gordon Mundy.
2: There's a cat in Coraline, and he's from the name Mill Beef for Christmas.
0: Oh,
1: good,
0: yeah.
1: I like both of those movies.
0: Yep. Okay. You ready to listen to this?
2: Yes!
0: All right. I don't know if he plays harmonica in this. I can't remember.
1: Okay.
0: But anyways, here's Rivers Rising by Gordon Mundy. It's playing, right? Oh.
1: No, it didn't.
0: Here we go. There it is.

0: There, I did it, didn't I? All right.
1: Woo!
2: You did it.
0: I did it.
2: Hello, everybody.
0: Yeah.
2: Welcome to the radio show. This is me and Sadie and my dad and our microphones.
0: Mm-hmm. That's us and our microphones. So thank you so much for coming in, you two, and telling your stories of...
2: beautiful songs.
0: What did you tell? Goldilocks stories?
3: Yes.
0: Life stories?
3: Yes.
2: Thank you for the Goldilocks.
0: And future stories, right?
3: Yes.
0: Yes.
2: Thank you for Nana and Rosemary and Mama.
0: Mm-hmm. So, yeah, thank you for listening on WAYOLP Rochester.
3: Wait, I'm still talking.
0: You got about 90 seconds, and then we got to play our last two songs.
3: Hey, this is what I was about to say.
0: Okay, cool. We got enough time for, strange mouth sounds.
2: This is my favorite place, and this is my dad and my sister.
0: Mm-hmm.
2: Playing songs, and my other thing is
0: Yes, and right after Stolen Artists is Electronic Angst. Yes. All right, so stay tuned if you're listening in.
2: But you can dance to the song.
0: Yeah, you can dance to those songs too. Absolutely.
3: And we are gonna dance to them.
0: Yep, we're gonna dance to them.
2: But
0: so
2: we can't play Sadie, what's that song?
3: Gummy Bear?
2: Oh, yeah.
0: We
2: can't play Gummy Bear.
0: Not while we're doing our local show, no. Yes. Next time, if we come back and we're not doing the local show, then we'll play stuff like that.
2: Yeah.
0: But our last two bands are Soviet Dolls and Harmonica Lewinsky. All right? And they're going to play us out. But everybody have a great week.
2: Yeah.
0: And it was nice to have you guys come in and
2: be
0: part of the show.
2: Would you like to dance to the songs or not dance to
0: them? Well, I guess we can kind of dance and clean up, right?
2: Yeah.
0: Sound good? All right, there we go.
2: Okay.
0: Say goodbye.
3: Bye.
2: Bye.

WAYOLP Rochester. This is Electronic Angst on Wayo. I'll be playing some more mellow selections to start off the night before we get into the meat of things. Thanks for tuning in, and I hope you enjoy.

This is Electronic Angst on Weyo. We just heard Gyonenzaka in Spring by Tokyo Shoegazer. And prior to that, we had The Neverminds with Melt and She's Green with Metal. So here at Weyo, kind of on the logistical back end, we have kind of this logger. So if you're listening in the car, for example, or on the player in the on the playbacks, you can see what song's playing at what time. But it also keeps track of how many times each artist and each song's been played. And when I was inputting our first two songs, I saw that somebody had already played them, and I got really concerned that I was playing a repeat. Now, even though I don't... Sometimes I'll play the same bands over and over again. I think She's Green is kind of a regular on the show, but I got really concerned that I played the same song over, which I really try not to do except for the intro. But... I looked back, I keep a giant sheet of every set that I've ever played, and that wasn't the case. So, turns out somebody else here has played some of these songs. So now I have to dig through the Weyo shows to see who listens to this kind of music. So, I guess I'll report back once I find that. All right, we're on to our heavier part of the night. We've got Dad Cap coming up next.

Electronic Angsan Wayo. That was Killed by Egoistic Disease by Slow Waves. We also heard Re-Extract by Split Chain and Soft Cult, and Divanus by Dadcap. I realize that segments like these kind of lean more into the like punk angry sort of feeling, and sometimes it moves away from the electronic aspect of it, but I feel like they encapsulate kind of an angle of angst and general anxiety that some of the other genres that I normally play, like, they get at it to some degree, but this is just another way of getting at it that I really appreciate. So I still like to play it, even though it's not as electronic as some of the other genres I normally do. But that said, we're going to move into our kind of normal niche. We'll have Twin Tribes coming up next.

0: a tender entity. You just never know.
1: Electronic Angstan Wayo, that was Heartbeat by Boy Harsher. We also heard Ferdalance by Linnea Aspera, Kashvetli Kutlama by She Passed Away, and Monolith by Twin Tribes. We're on to our last segment of the night. We have Turquoise Death and Broken Teeth coming up, and then we have Fence Jumpers. So stay tuned, and thanks for listening to Electronic Angstan Wayo.

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WAYOLP, Rochester.

0: Fence jumper, fence jumper, fence jumper. Who we got in this duo?
1: It's me, it's Bella.
0: Bella back?
1: Bella's back.
0: Ryan, really, really, really...
1: Are we doing an alliteration episode?
0: Yeah, every word has to be followed by... what would be a good word game? I don't know.
1: You could do first letter, last letter.
0: Whatever you finish with, I have to keep going or something.
1: Yeah, and you pick like a theme, like celebrity names or colors or fruits or something.
0: Is it too late? I think it's too late at night.
1: Do you see the live cam? It's a box.
0: Wow.
1: It's a big box in a room, and you can vaguely see the party lights in the recording studio. Why is it in there?
0: I clicked the button wrong. This is Fence Jumper, Bella and I show about music, and dude, you're just itching to say it.
1: I just got it out in a couple weeks. I want to talk.
0: You just want to talk. Well, it's my show where I talk.
1: Okay.
0: All right, you go.
1: That was horrible.
0: Mic burn.
1: When you like dodge someone's high five. Don't play a sound effect on me right now. Don't play a sound effect on me right now. This is Ryan and I's show about music, friendship, and the intersection between the two. Me and Ryan are serendipitously united roommates, and we started the show when we first moved in together. And here we are, almost a year later.
0: Yeah.
1: Still doing it.
0: Yes.
1: Yeah.
0: The next week.
1: Not next week.
0: No, I'll keep going.
1: We have like another month and a half or something.
0: Yeah, or something. Yeah. As long as we want to keep it going. As long as you guys are listening.
1: Yeah, and then you can expect to hear us perhaps at a different time, perhaps separately.
0: Perhaps
1: talking about different things.
0: If you want Fence Jumper to stick around on Wayo, all you have to do is call or text the phone number. We're sort of like Tinkerbell, where if we don't hear.
1: Oh, we need attention to live.
0: I know. We might break up. We might do something bad to each other.
1: Yeah, we might. And we might do it in this studio.
0: Oh, actually, don't say that.
1: We might do something bad to each other here.
0: That's not good.
1: Just say mean things.
0: Yeah.
1: Throw a hammer at each other. Kidding, joking. A hammer made of marshmallows.
0: It's awfully specific.
1: Hammer? I just watched...
0: Hammer?
1: I'm watching Fargo.
0: Oh, that's the one where they're like undercover as a camera crew?
1: No.
0: Oh, really?
1: No, Fargo has like Martin Short as like one of the leads. It's okay.
0: What's his height?
1: How tall is Martin Short?
0: How tall is Martin Short?
1: What's he like, 5'4"?
0: Is he actually?
1: He's small.
0: Oh.
1: Maybe I'm being crazy.
0: That's good. It's, what's the name? Otto. Oh.
1: He's 5'7.5".
0: When your name kind of guides the way that you're nominative determinism.
1: Oh, yeah.
0: That was like coming up a lot for a little bit.
1: That's a good one.
0: Yeah, it's a big word that means something so stupid that people like post a video on Instagram and talk about and want you to think that they're incredibly intelligent, but it's like, oh, he's so fast because his name is Usain Bolt.
1: I've actually never considered that. His last name does denote speed.
0: It denotes speed, yeah.
1: I actually never considered that.
0: Yeah.
1: Huh. Well.
0: Yeah. Do you know what's your last name again?
1: My last name? Oh, don't say my last name. Don't say my last name.
0: What is it?
1: Look at me.
0: Oh, yeah.
1: Yeah. It doesn't denote really anything other than being Irish.
0: Do you think that give you a... I was going to come up with like a fake like last name thing. Do you think that gave you a larger than average... I don't even know, actually.
1: It really doesn't lead you anywhere.
0: No, it doesn't. I was going to come up with like a fake last name that it could be. Like if like a funny last name.
1: No, it's literally just a classic name where it means like... It refers to like a man's name. It's like the son of that man.
0: Yeah.
1: Yeah.
0: Boring.
1: We should probably play some music.
0: Yeah.
1: We're going to start off with my music.
0: Yeah, here we
1: go.
0: And
1: yeah.

I've been down this road before. I remember every tree, every single blade of grass holds a special place for me. And I remember every town and every hotel room and every song I ever sang on a guitar out of tin. I remember everything, things I can't forget.

I've been down this road before, alone as I can be, careful not to let my path

0: Welcome back to Fence Jumper. I'm Bella.
1: And I'm Ryan.
0: What you just heard was I Remember Everything by John Prine. That was a 2020 posthumous release from his record Oh Boy, Oh Boy Records. It was the last recorded song before his death. It was recorded in 2019, so it's a very special song to me. Very sweet. Before that, you heard God Once Loved a Woman by Frog from the 2018 album Whatever, We Probably Already Had It. That one goes out to my sweetheart, Blade. And then before that, you heard Chateau Lobby No. 4 by Father John Misty from the 2015 studio album I Love You, Honey Bear.
1: That's so interesting because I heard a different story about the John Prine song. I heard that he wrote that song after he had a bowl of ice cream, and they asked him where his favorite. I heard that it was like a trail mix flavored. I'm actually blanking today. Like, what's like an ice cream that has a lot of stuff in it? Like fish bites or something?
0: Fish tail? Fish food.
1: So what was your favorite? What parts you remember liking the most out of fish food ice cream?
0: He's like, My assumption is he wrote it because he recorded it in 2019, I think in like the summer. My assumption is that he wrote it like during COVID, like looking back over his life and like memories and stuff like that. Because then he passed away in like less than a year later from COVID-19. Yeah. Freaking COVID-19. Taking John Prine.
1: I know.
0: Of all people.
1: That's the worst thing COVID did though.
0: For sure.
1: I'd say
0: 1,000,000%.
1: Yeah, man, COVID. There's been a couple other times that we've talked about COVID on the podcast.
0: It's come up. I think I actually mentioned how John Prine died before, so that was probably one of them.
1: Yeah,
0: and
1: let's
0: I think
1: COVID.
0: Wow. We talked about old playlists one time, and one of them was for sure probably around that sort of time period.
1: No, it's interesting. I was just like talking about the bar that was formerly known as Lux.
0: Yeah, rest
1: and
0: in peace.
1: So there's like a generational divide with the way that like people our age used it, and I feel like COVID was like a big driver for it. Or like, I don't know. I guess if a lot of people like, there's like certain bars that are like a little bit shifty and a little bit like evil sometimes. Like where there's like regulars that are your friends, but they've done like horrific bad things and are kind of bad people, but you see them every week.
0: Are we talking about Lux?
1: I'm talking about Lux. There's a number of other, just like bars in general, I would say. But just like when you interact with people in the world, and especially in like a bar environment, there's like a lot of people that you meet that'll convince you to like spend too much time out and do like bad things.
0: Generational divide part that you said? What is that?
1: I just feel like everybody like our age is just like, it's just like good for them to be outside.
0: Yeah, no,
1: it's
0: that's
1: just like,
0: actually
1: like, it's
0: true.
1: It's like, thank God you guys are outside right now. Like, thank God.
0: What is it? Because like our generation spends the least on like alcohol.
1: I think so,
0: and like
1: yeah,
0: going out
1: like
0: and things like that. We also, so many of us are like straight edge.
1: Yeah, sometimes.
0: There's a lot. I think sober is just more, and you could attribute it to sort of the pendulum swinging back towards more conservative values, or just that more people are just being sober now. They're like disillusioned.
1: Yeah, it's interesting. I think it's has to do with more like alcohol being like a social
0: lubricant,
1: a big like social lubricant.
0: Yeah,
1: and like a factor that you use in those environments, and it's like not, I don't know all the data, but it's interesting because conservatives also drink booze sometimes, even more than
0: they do. But I think that outward value of like sobriety and like clean living, and it's a more conservative-ish. Like, that's at least the face of it, I feel. Like
1: there's
0: when
1: different
0: you think
1: sex
0: about,
1: of it.
0: There is, obviously. But what I feel like when you think about, like, Prohibition, had a very conservative religious, Christian, more like. When I say conservative, I should probably be, like, conservative with the Christianity, too. Which they're so, like, deftly entwined now.
1: But John Prine, man.
0: He loved to drink. Shouldn't say it like that. He didn't mind a drink, I'm sure.
1: Oh, yeah, water every day. Multiple cups.
0: Mm-hmm.
1: Big filler. I've got a song off a burned CD here for you guys, and then we got a couple more for me. Stay tuned.

0: 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We're your hosts, Bella and Ryan. 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
1: Wow, kind of hit a
0: stick around
1: there.
0: If you want to hear more music like that. We're gonna play some more right now. No, that'd be crazy.
1: I love this bed music.
0: No, it's really good. Yellow Tango is like perfect for bed stuff.
1: We should just do this the whole time. Ryan.
0: We could talk or we could try to freestyle over.
1: I'm not good at freestyling. Sounds? I could do the. I'm bad with rhythm.
0: Make like ASMR sounds music with it.
1: We're in the stew making sounds. I can't do that for that long. You're good at it.
0: Good at what?
1: I don't know, riffing. I can't riff it sonically.
0: Oh no, I was like really offbeat when I was rapping the song titles. Oh yeah, I don't know if that counts for listening to songs, but you heard some music and this is music right now. There's probably more music coming up later too. And then after we sign off, it's gonna be music after that too.
1: But we have no control over the music after we sign off, so.
0: Yeah.
1: If you wanna talk to us or text us, the number is 585-229-6464. 585-229-6464. We would love it if you texted us. We will read it on air. We will respond to it. We would love listener engagement. We would love listener engagement.
0: We're not down bad. We're not dead.
1: We would. We've offered up stuff. We've offered up like CDs and things to give. Remember, we were like, hey, the next person who texts in, you get this. And then nobody did.
0: Oh, the music stopped right after you said that.
1: Ah, so I guess we should just play some music.
0: Yeah, or we could keep... I got a little bit more bed music. Do you want to talk about anything?
1: I mean, what are we at?
0: What was your week like? What'd you do?
1: My week?
0: What did you do? Where were you last week? What was going on? Last Sunday, you left me. I performed the worst broadcast of all time, yeah.
1: Hoochanani! I was at the Hoochanani Festival, seeing Modest Mouse. I went to the Hoochanani Festival. It was a good time. I went there to see Modest Mouse, and it was nice. They didn't play any of the songs I wanted, but that's okay.
0: Mostly new stuff? A little bit of old stuff?
1: Old stuff, some new-ish.
0: What was like the best old song you remember hearing? They played Cowboy Dan?
1: Honestly, a lot of it was just stuff that was vaguely familiar to me, but it wasn't my, like, none of the ones that I have on repeat. Hal really wanted Float On. Which I think everyone kind of wanted Float On.
0: I don't want to hear them play Float On.
1: They played it, and I was really happy for everyone. But I really wanted Neverending, Math Equation.
0: Yeah, that's what
1: I wanted. Bukowski. I wanted Third Planet.
0: Third Planet would be crazy.
1: Those are the ones.
0: You don't hear much Moon in Antarctica, I feel like.
1: Yeah, but it was a really fun time. I had some drinks.
0: I was talking to some guy at the bar the other day. He was talking about he also was there. And then I got to talk about different Modest Mouse albums, and he was like, this guy. And I'm like,
1: yeah.
0: Yes, sir.
1: Me and Hal had a really wonderful conversation with these two older women who sort of looked like me and Hal, but older. And we like complimented their outfits, and then we all talked for like a long time. And we asked them if they could tell us, like if they could tell themselves when they were 24 one thing.
0: That's a good question.
1: Hal asked, and she was like, I know it's cringy, I have to ask. And the one woman was like, she was like, say no. She was like, you have to crush the guilt that you feel, and especially when it comes to like men wanting things from you or of you, you have to be able to say no. And then the other woman, she just said, live life for you. She was like, do everything for yourself. She was like, be kind, but ultimately your life is about you and you should be living it for you. And we were like, yeah, thank you.
0: You met Mr. Hallmark card
1: but
0: himself.
1: But they were really cool. They became friends. We were like, when did you like meet? And they were like, oh, we met like 4 years ago at a concert, like looking to meet boys. And I was like, that is so cute.
0: That is really cute.
1: I love that.
0: Hmm. Friendship finds you at any age.
1: I thought it was very precious to me because I assumed, oh, they've probably known each other forever. And they were like, no, we just both like concerts and live music and we just met a few years ago. cute stuff. Now I think we should play. Get back to we're gonna play some of my music.
0: Yeah. See you guys on the other side.
1: See ya.

0: Hey, welcome back to Fence Jumper. You just heard Nancy from now on. That's our second Father John Misty track tonight. That's from the 2012 album Fear Fun. Before that, you heard Carmelina by Perota Chingo from the 2012 album Un Viajecito, which is Spanish for A Little Trip. Before that, you heard Down in a Willow Garden by the Cossoy Sisters from the 1956, I think it's like a compilation album. It's called Bowling Green and Other Folk Songs from the Southern Mountains.
1: How did you pick your songs today?
0: A little bit random. I wanted to do a little John Prine because we don't have like a theme or we hadn't had time. So I threw some John Prine in there. There's a couple of love songs from my sweetheart. And then Down in a Willow Garden and Carmelina are just new finds, like from YouTube Music Explore. And I wanted to do another Father John Misty because I've never played Nancy from Now On and I like that song a lot. And then the next two that I'll play later are similarly like one I've just been listening to a lot. It's like a newer find for me. And then one is sort of a deeper cut from an artist that I like.
1: Have you always been a Father John Misty head? Or is this a new thing?
0: I'm not like intimately familiar with every single track from every single album. I really like his sound. I think he's sort of like epitome of easy listening, just very pleasant.
1: A little bit,
0: everything, yeah. Everything's very pleasant. Like, yeah. It's like he, you said he was the drummer from Fleet Foxes.
1: Yeah.
0: It's sort of exactly like that. It's just nice to hear.
1: Yeah.
0: Yeah.
1: Especially in these trying times.
0: Yeah.
1: He's dark, dark.
0: But I really like Chateau Lobby number 4. That's one of my favorite songs.
1: These dark, dark, horrible times that we live in.
0: These dark, scary times.
1: These horrible
0: like
1: things happen to good
0: like
1: people.
0: Living in a Goosebumps book.
1: Oh, it's like every 5 seconds, everyone's like, danger, alert.
0: Yeah. It's just like that, Ryan.
1: It's like that. Everyone's tapping on your shoulder. There's always an owl flying overhead.
0: It's always
1: dropping
0: an owl.
1: Eggs at you.

0: I think it's a Native American, I don't know if the right word is myth or like folk story or like legend, but it's no, that
1: I would go folk legend.
0: It's that the earth sits on the back of like a large tortoise, and underneath that one is another one, and it's just turtles all the way down.
2: There's just more turtles?
1: Is like the goal of life to find the turtles, or?
0: I don't know it in detail. I heard it in a book and I Googled it a long time ago to understand the origin. And that is the end of my understanding of it, is that the earth sits on the back of like a giant tortoise.
2: I don't think that we would be doing our due diligence as podcasters if we didn't talk about something we didn't know anything about willy-nilly with no actual
0: exactly.
2: evidence.
0: Exactly. Yeah. And I hope I misquoted some aspect of that.
2: Yeah. I think that I've always heard that the turtles sort of are, it's like represents you and me sort of in like a broad sense. And it's like sort of like a statement, I would say.
0: It was also a movie, it looks like.
2: A movie? I like movies.
0: I think I'm completely wrong. I think I might be totally wrong, Ryan.
2: No, it's okay. Don't fact check
0: it. It's just supposedly just an idiom that means it's an explanation or support system has an endless series of levels with no final foundation.
2: It's Kafka-esque.
0: It describes the philosophical problem of infinite regress. Where did I hear that it was...
2: That's crazy.
0: Where did I hear that it was Native American?
2: That's horrible.
0: Wow, I said I really messed up.
2: Oh, bro.
0: Good thing no one's listening. Okay, it does not come from a Native American tradition. It is a Western philosophical and anecdotal expression. So that's on me.
2: And that's, do you know,
0: why we're
2: about
0: good podcasters.
2: Brody and Zass?
0: Brody and Zass?
2: Brody and Zass, yeah. They're hanging out at the 7-Eleven. They got chips and candy.
0: Zass sounds like
2: Brody,
0: such...
2: Brody and Zass?
0: It's like such a Dude Where's My Car name.
2: Brody and Zass? Yeah. No, Brody and Zass is a different Western philosophical idea.
0: What's the idea?
2: It's an observation that...
0: Get into it. I just really put my foot in my mouth. You might as well.
2: I think that the greater idea is that if you placed two bales of hay an equal distance from a donkey, a perfectly rational donkey, the donkey would be unable to pick between moving towards one or moving towards the other, because it would necessitate moving further from something else. And so the perfectly rational donkey would starve to death and die.
0: That's not true, though, is it? The donkey would just pick one randomly.
2: Yes, that's like how a donkey would act, but it's sort of like an observation of the way that the human brain functions. That's like different from animals, where we're kind of gated by this like kind of perpetual need for logic and reasoning.
0: Yeah, okay.
2: Where you're always
0: sort of
2: able
0: like
2: to.
0: What we were talking about earlier, a little bit.
2: In what way? Wait, what thing?
0: Like we were talking about the need to like intellectualize and like almost drive ourselves to madness, or like to make ourselves sad.
2: Yeah.
0: By like overanalyzing everything, the reality.
2: Yeah.
0: Of everything.
2: Yeah, there's definitely similarities.
0: Yeah, I see that. We have 10 minutes, so we should play your songs.
2: Yeah.
0: Yeah.
2: Basically, just if something's good, pick it sometimes.
0: Yeah. Basically,
2: try to live with
0: just
2: that.
0: Eat lunch and have a good time.
2: And chill. All right. Got some songs coming up, but I think it's one on the thing. Yeah. Yeah, I'll let you take it away.
0: Okay.

0: This is Fence Jumper. That was Heather 2013 by Horse Jumper of Love, a demo release off of their debut self-titled LP, album that I was so into when I was a little bit younger. Still got some bars on it.
1: What was that?
0: nothing. Before that was Vanilla by Zellafella. It's the girl who sings and plays bass in Julie, the little rock band that's taking over the world or something. Right now it's Ollie Bird Couple Skate. I think it's going to play you guys out for the evening. And Fence Jumper is going to prance off.
1: The hour ended right when you said prance off.
0: Prance off. Prance out of here.
1: Prance on out of here. But thank you. It's good to be here. It's good to be back. Thank you for staying up with us on a school night. And stay strong. Stay strong and love John Prine.
0: This owl turtle world.
1: This owl. I can't believe I said that. This crazy owl turtle world.
0: Good night, guys.
1: Bye.

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0: It's that time of year again. WAO is seeking new shows for our fall-winter 2026 programming season. WAO's mission is to highlight local arts and culture by bringing new sounds and underrepresented voices to the Rochester airwaves. 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WAO will be holding info sessions at our studio on Sunday, August 23rd at 2 p.m. and Thursday, August 27th at 7 p.m., where we'll give you all the info you need to know in order to put together a solid show application. 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

WAO is proud to present the 2026 edition of the Rochester Record Fair and Second Chance Art Sale, brought to you by Flower Pail Kids and Needle Drop Records. 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Radio Social will also be serving their Saturday menu and refreshments. A portion of the proceeds will benefit WAO, and WAO will also have an information table with unique WAO merchandise available for purchase. 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

It's that time of year again. WAO is seeking new shows for our fall-winter 2026 programming season. WAO's mission is to highlight local arts and culture by bringing new sounds and underrepresented voices to the Rochester airwaves. 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WAO will be holding info sessions at our studio on Sunday, August 23rd at 2 p.m. and Thursday, August 27th at 7 p.m., where we'll give you all the info you need to know in order to put together a solid show application. 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For more information and to sign up to attend an info session, please visit wayofm.org/apply. 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We look forward to seeing you there.

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2: It's that time of year again. 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
0: Way out right here?
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0: It's that time of year again. WAO is seeking new shows for our fall-winter 2026 programming season. 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We look forward to seeing you there.
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0: WAO is proud to present the 2026 edition of the Rochester Record Fair and Second Chance Art Sale, brought to you by Flower Pail Kids and Needle Drop Records. 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
1: It's that time of year again. WAYO is seeking new shows for our fall-winter 2026 programming season. 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

0: WAO is proud to present the 2026 edition of the Rochester Record Fair and Second Chance Art Sale, brought to you by Flower Pail Kids and Needle Drop Records. 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A portion of the proceeds will benefit WAO, and WAO will also have an information table with unique WAO merchandise available for purchase. 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
1: It's that time of year again. 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

WAO is proud to present the 2026 edition of the Rochester Record Fair and Second Chance Art Sale, brought to you by Flower Pail Kids and Needle Drop Records. 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A portion of the proceeds will benefit WAO, and WAO will also have an information table with unique WAO merchandise available for purchase. 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

It's that time of year again. WAO is seeking new shows for our fall-winter 2026 programming season. 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WAO will be holding info sessions at our studio on Sunday, August 23rd at 2 p.m. and Thursday, August 27th at 7 p.m., where we'll give you all the info you need to know in order to put together a solid show application. 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

0: they'll come and go. We know that. 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Right here. Right now. 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

WAO is proud to present the 2026 edition of the Rochester Record Fair and Second Chance Art Sale, brought to you by Flower Pail Kids and Needle Drop Records. 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

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WAO is seeking new shows for our fall-winter 2026 programming season. 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

It's that time of year again. WAO is seeking new shows for our fall-winter 2026 programming season. 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

0: 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Do you hear that?
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0: Good morning. You listen to the Crush Hour on WAYO LP Rochester. This is Christopher Rush with the 78th episode of the Crush Hour, amplifying voices, learning more about the people in Rochester, working to make it a better place. And I have someone doing just that. Ms. Sean Futch, how you feeling this morning?
1: I'm great. How are you?
0: I'm doing okay. Thank you so much for being here. You could be anywhere in the world.
1: Me.
0: Of course. You know, we talked about it for some time. I said, I gotta get you on just from our paths crossing and my previous role, and actually even my current role now that we've been connected, and always see, you know, how much you advocate for our communities and the spaces that you're in. So I thought it'd be great to have you come on. How was your weekend?
1: It was quiet.
0: It was quiet.
1: Yeah, stayed home.
0: That's not bad. It's not bad. But we get into that time, you know, people like to remind us that summer is actually, I think, goes to the September 22nd. But this morning felt real fallish, didn't
1: it? Yeah, it did feel
0: it was cold and dreary and dark. But anyway, we're doing what we do best on Monday mornings, bringing people in Rochester, just in these spaces that are advocating for people and communities, and just understanding their stories, why they do what they do, how they do it. So if you could, for our listeners, just give us a brief summary from where you started to where you are now as this kind of workforce development leader in the city of Rochester.
1: Wow, where I started. I started when I was 16 years old, living in Buffalo, New York. And some things happened that we'll talk about.
0: Mm-hmm.
1: And I winded up in Rochester, New York. And as a young person, you know, you're looking for things that you need, right?
0: Mm-hmm.
1: But I didn't find those things, and I didn't find people who were willing to help. Mm-hmm. And it just put a spark in me that if I ever had the opportunity to help someone, I would. And I guess that's why I've done what I've done for so many years, because I'm doing what wasn't done for me.
0: Mm. And I get that a lot of people, from doing these interviews, you know, you can kind of pinpoint where their life paths take them professionally, based on what they might have needed when they were going through whatever they were going through. Why Rochester from Buffalo?
1: Well, I was married. And, of course, Kodak brought us all here.
0: Oh, yeah.
1: So my husband at the time got his first job at Kodak, and we left Buffalo.
0: Mm.
1: We actually got married on that Saturday. We took a Greyhound bus. Do they even still have Greyhounds?
0: They do.
1: We took a Greyhound bus to Canada, stayed there a week, got back on the bus, and we're sitting there, and we thought, you know, we're really young. And if we go back to Buffalo, your mama, my mama, everybody going to be in our business and at our house.
0: Yeah.
1: Too close. They can just stop by without saying, I'm on my way.
0: Mm-hmm.
1: So let's not get off the bus in Buffalo. Mm-hmm. Let's keep going. So he had a sister that lived here in Rochester, and we called her. She said, come on.
0: Mm.
1: So we stayed on the bus when it got to Buffalo. We kept going, came to Rochester. He started working at Kodak 3 months later.
0: Okay.
1: And I never left.
0: Wow. So you enjoy Rochester?
1: Rochester has become home.
0: Yeah. Excuse me. Yeah.
1: It definitely has become home. My children were all born here. I feel like I was born here.
0: Yeah.
1: I feel like I was raised here.
0: Mm.
1: I guess that's a better way of putting it. Because as I said, I was young when I got married.
0: Yeah.
1: I was very young. I was 16.
0: Mm.
1: And we had our first baby when I was 17.
0: Mm.
1: And then a set of twin boys when I was 19.
0: Oh, wow. Oh, yeah. So before 20.
1: Yeah. I had three
0: babies. Mother of three. That's an experience and a story in itself, isn't it?
1: Yes, it is.
0: And you're in Rochester, married, yes, and with three kids, and husband's working at Kodak.
1: Yeah. Interesting.
0: Yeah.
1: Leaving Buffalo and marrying at 16 meant I didn't finish high school in Buffalo.
0: Mm.
1: And so I went to one of our schools here in Rochester that I won't name.
0: Okay.
1: Walked in. I asked to speak to a counselor. Now, I was a smart girl. Yeah, pregnant and married, but I was smart in school.
0: Mm-hmm.
1: And I spoke with this counselor, and she said, oh, you're pregnant. And I said, well, yeah, but I want to enroll in your school. I think the difference in Buffalo at that time, you went to your home school. So whatever school was in your neighborhood, that's where you went. Here it was a little different. But so I went to what was considered the home school where we lived.
0: Mm-hmm.
1: And she said, you can't go to school here. This you have to go to school downtown in Manpower, I think it was called. And I said, well, why do I have to do that? I live around the corner from this school. And she said, well, this school, we don't have bad girls at this school. And I said, I'm sorry, I don't understand. Why am I considered a bad girl? And she said, well, you're pregnant, so you can't. I said, so being pregnant and being bad is two different things. My records show you that I was an A student, not a bad girl. I'm just a girl who started life very early. Yeah. I got married. I'm having a baby. It just happens. But I still want to finish school. Mm-hmm. She said, no, you have to go where they go downtown. And I learned that that school downtown had a lot of people in it that did a lot of things in schools, mm-hmm. pregnancy being one of them.
0: Yeah.
1: I didn't feel that it was a place for me to be. Mm-hmm. And so I refused to go that route. I did my research and I found out that there was a school at East High that offered the GED class. And it was the only school at that time in Rochester that offered it. So I went to East and I talked to this very nice young man, and he explained the whole process to me. And he said, well, you know, I don't know where you are, where your levels are, so you got to come and sit in the class in the evenings for a while. So I did that. After about three classes, he stopped me and he said, you know, I think you can take the test and be just fine. And so we scheduled it. I took the test, and it was just fine. Mm-hmm. I passed on the first round, no problem. So I had my GED, and that was an accomplishment for me. Because my parents thought, oh, her life is gone, mm-hmm. down the drain. You know, she's married, she's having babies, she's not even 20 yet.
0: Yeah.
1: But I did what was best for me, and I'm glad I did what I did, because I wouldn't have those three munchkins that I have that are 6 foot something. And I believe my children were brought here for a reason. Mm. I believe that they had to be born when they were born and from who they were born from. Mm. And I don't take that lightly.
0: Right.
1: I honestly believe that I was chosen to have them. Mm. And so that was life. You know, raising my babies was what I was doing. And then my husband left. And I was in Rochester with no family.
0: Mm.
1: No friends, because I was a mom at home mm-hmm. all the time. The kids became old enough to go to preschool, and my daughter specifically, was one of the first children to enroll in the Florence Brown 33 school program.
0: Oh, okay. Nice.
1: I knew Miss Brown. She's a wonderful lady. And so being there, I met a lot of people. And I began to have female friends, because we would bring our children to school, but we would never leave. So the kids would be in the classes, and we would be in what they called the parent room. Mm-hmm. And that's how I met people, and I learned things about Rochester. And from there, I decided I was going to go back to school and get my college degree.
0: Yeah.
1: Oh, joy. but then I also had to think about the fact that I had six eyes looking at me, and they wanted to eat.
0: Yeah.
1: And I had to make sure they had a roof over their head. And so school wasn't an option at that point. Mm. So I went to work. I got a job working for the city school district part-time. And someone who will always be special to me, who just earned his wings and went on to heaven, Dr. David Anderson, he was in the hiring, in HR at the district, and he said, I'm going to give you this job. Young lady, it's a part-time job. Now, I expect by the end of the year, it's a full-time job.
0: Okay.
1: And I did just that.
0: Okay.
1: So I went from part-time to full-time in 1 year. And from there, I was a city school district employee for many, many years.
0: Hmm.
1: And I got to see parents and children with children that were being diagnosed as having learning disabilities or mm-hmm. emotionally disturbed, you know, all that those titles they put on us. When really there was nothing wrong with them.
0: Still happens today, by the way.
1: Yeah, still happens
0: DTW.
1: Today.
0: Mm-hmm.
1: So I was working in that type of environment, and I saw a lot of young parents come through there who were struggling, trying to do what they needed to do for their children and be a parent while still being a young person, as I was. Mm-hmm. And so I felt the need to say, you know, we can do this together. We can do this. And I stayed in that capacity for many, many years. I retired from the city school district after 20 years.
0: Oh, I didn't know that either.
1: Yeah, I did 20 years in the district. And so that's where I got my start in working with people and learning people. Also learning what's available in our city to support people. I did decide at that point, having teachers around me, to go back to school. And so some of my friends and I laugh at the fact that it took me 9 years to get a 2-year degree, but I got it.
0: Yeah, that's not funny.
1: So never say it takes too long, never stop. Never say I don't have time, you have the time. If it's one class at a time, you have the time. And that's what I did. I took one here, two there. Whenever I could add a third one on, I would do that. If it was an elective, it was easier, I'd pop that in. But I did what I had to do because I knew I had a future coming. It wasn't about where I was that day, but where I was going.
0: Mm.
1: And so that's what I did. I worked 3 jobs, and I went to school, and I raised my kids. Now I don't know how I did that. But I did it, I had the energy and I did it.
0: I think that's amazing. There's so many things and so many parts of your journey that I would love to unpack. But one of the things I'm always conscious of, especially when we talk about all the services in Rochester, is if someone has a challenge or some kind of need that they have, we just throw out an organization and say, hey, just go to them and get help.
1: Right.
0: And we don't know who's at the front desk. We don't know what conversations the case managers are having or the navigators are having with them. We just assume they walk into these doors and all their problems will be solved. But someone telling you, you need to go to a school where the bad kids go, like that has to be like, and I know that's a lot of realities current today of people who have certain challenges. They go to certain organizations. And as someone in the community who say, just go to these organizations, help with this. But they really, sometimes we do a little more harm depending on who's at the front desk than positive. So I'm curious, knowing, a lot of your work currently is in the workforce development space, how often, or even when you were in the district, how often did you share your story with some of the clients and students you might have been working with to kind of motivate and inspire them to say, hey, yeah, you can get this done?
1: So I share my story a little differently. Sometimes when someone's talking to you, they don't want you to stop and say, well, girl, I did this and I did that.
0: That's fair.
1: Because now you're taking their spot and it takes away them here making sure you're listening to them.
0: Mm.
1: So I may say things like, I understand, or, well, let's see if we can do this together. Things that let them know, I hear you and I'm here for you and I'm willing to help, no matter where I was in life.
0: Mm-hmm.
1: Everybody doesn't need to know that at that time. There's always an opportunity to tell your story, and I only tell my story when I have the opportunity, as today.
0: Mm.
1: I've never told it on air. This is good. It's usually that one-on-one kind of thing, right?
0: Yeah.
1: My story, I didn't really share that often.
0: I think it's important. I think people need to. I talked about it recently. A rapper I like, his name is Big Sean, but he has a line in the song where he says, I want to make it and be successful just so I can show my friends that it's possible, right? Because a lot of people, we look at celebrities or people in powerful positions and think that they were just put there or things are orchestrated and organized in a way. And he says, I just want to get there just so I can show the people who I love, like, no, you can do it, you know? And I think that's what's inspiring about your story and why I try to get people to talk about the things that they went through. Specifically in the service spaces, because it's very difficult when you work in a service space, and of course we want to support our families, but there's a level of self-sufficiency that we need to achieve.
1: Yeah.
0: And I think it's, I don't like to use the word coddling or hand-holding, but there is a level where there's some mental toughness or some stick to it or figure it out ability or just keep going and keep doing that. I'm grateful that you had. So what did life feel like after you left the district?
1: Well, when I left the district, I decided I wanted to work more with adults. And so my jobs became more adultish, if that's a word. And just doing things for people who were struggling in our community. I started off by working with Cornell Cooperative Extension.
0: Yeah.
1: And I was the I coordinated nutrition and food safety classes in the community. And so that kind of opened the door for me, because now I'm sitting in rooms and we're looking at recipes and we're making healthy dishes and we're talking about food safety. And my favorite my two favorite food safety classes. One was teaching young girls about washing baby bottles and washing the nipple. A lot of times they'll put the bottle in, but they wouldn't wash the top part. And bacteria sits in the nipple part. And so you didn't really get rid of the bacteria. You actually left it there to be pushed in.
0: Wow.
1: And so that was a fun class to do with them. And we would make it fun, however we taught. And then the other one was talking about a steak versus a hamburger. So people will say, well, how do you want your steak? And they'll say, how do you want your hamburger? Your hamburger should always be well done. Your steak, on the other hand, doesn't have to be. And so there was this, you know, using clay, we would show you a steak, sprinkle some paprika on it, which was the bacteria, which sits on top of the steak. So I can get my steak 160 degrees on the top and bottom, but it doesn't need to be that inside because the bacteria isn't inside it. It's on top of it. But what happens when you put the steak in a grinder and make it a hamburger?
0: All the bacteria kind of
1: mixes
0: it.
1: It's all the way through.
0: Yeah.
1: So now how you eat it should be different. And so that was a fun class to teach as well.
0: Yeah, I think you educated me for sure. But I've been a vegetarian for some time now, but it helped me educate others who, you know, the question or the thing is, oh, I need it well done. I don't like eating, I don't want to eat the blood. Or it's not blood.
1: Not blood. It's not die. Blood.
0: Oh, we'll take a quick music break. We ask our guests to recommend three songs, the first of which is one that reminds them of their childhood. This is Wilson Pickett, Mustang Sally. We'll be back with the Crush Hour in a second.

0: Good morning. We're back with the Crush Hour on WAYO-LP Rochester. Christopher Rush here with Sean Futch, episode 78. You just listened to some music. That was Wilson Pickett with Mustang Sally, a song that Sean lifted as one that reminds of her childhood. Tell us the significance this song had in your childhood.
1: So my parents, first of all, I didn't grow up in what we call poverty. And then back in the 60s, that was, everybody was poor, we thought. Mm-hmm. But my parents were both working parents. They owned their own home. They each had a car. And it wasn't until I was like in second grade that I realized that I was financially in a better place than most of my little friends in school. Mm-hmm. Only because we had these tin pans that you would get for lunch. And like I said earlier, we went to our home school. And so I had to go home for lunch. Mm-hmm. I couldn't get a tin pan. So you tell a six-year-old, you can't have that. Right. The other kids get it, but you don't get it. So I felt like they were privileged, and they had a problem with me because they was making me walk in Buffalo, New York in the cold to go home for lunch. And so my mom had to explain the difference, that those children couldn't go home because there was not enough food there. So the school was feeding them. You have food at home, so bring yourself home to eat. But then she started letting me buy a tin pan so I could stay with the kids because I still didn't understand a thing she said. But one of the things my parents used to do every summer, we'd have these barbecues in the backyard. And all I can remember is Wilson Pickett and Mustang Sally. And they played it so much, I always wanted a Mustang. Hmm. That was my car of choice. Still is. Don't own one, but, you know.
0: They're still around.
1: They're still around. They're still around.
0: Well, I don't know. They're going electric and all that good stuff.
1: I know, but I don't want a new one. I want an old one. I think it's 64 that they started, or 65.
0: Hard top?
1: Yeah.
0: Okay.
1: Yeah, because it's heavier, you know.
0: You need that for, when we off here, I'll tell you a story about the Mustang I had and how I.
1: You had a Mustang.
0: Yeah, I did. Mine was really, you know, my father had Mustangs. And when I graduated high school, he said, when you graduate high school, I give you my Mustang.
1: Oh, wow.
0: And I graduated high school, he says, you're not ready for it. I give it to you. When you graduate college, I give it to you. And I graduated college, he said, you're not ready for it. So
1: oh, wow. That
0: it was really kind of like a, you know, I get it myself, you know. Yeah. And trying to drive a Mustang, you know, I had the snow tires. I put all that stuff in the back trunk. Yeah. And it was the worst winter possible to have a car like that. No,
1: it wasn't. It's not a winter car.
0: So I ended up getting like a winter beater to have. And then eventually I just got rid of it because I'm like, this ain't what it is. But anyway, I'll tell you, I would get stuck everywhere all the time.
1: I bet.
0: Running places, getting places, trying to, and you know, yeah, I'll tell you off air. So our second segment, typically you talk about successes and challenges throughout your career, specifically interested in some of the highlights and success stories you have related to your journey and your community work and supporting other people. Are there any particular community members that you might have supported or have gone through your program that kind of stuck out of, you know, when able to, with your guidance or the use of your program, was able to, you know, provide for the family or land the dream job or, you know, take care of their children or, you know, what are some of the success stories that you have or seen in your time?
1: Well, I've seen all of that in my time, and I don't claim to all of them to be my success stories, right? I had a hand in their success, whether I started the process and then I was able to hand them over to someone else, which I think is something that we need to do better. We need to learn how to do soft handoffs better. And I think a lot of people who are struggling would get more assistance if we did that, rather than go over there.
0: Call this number.
1: Don't call me back and tell me what happened. Just call them, you know. But rather than that, sitting, one of my supervisors at one of my jobs at ABC, actually, a former supervisor, he came to me one day and he said, Sean, I don't understand why we're buying so much Kleenex. I noticed in the budget that you know, every time you put in to order, there's Kleenex. And I said, well, people come in my office and they cry a lot. So I need the Kleenex. And so he bought the Kleenex for me. And then he started noticing how people would come to my door and come in. I always kept my door open. And then when they would come in, they would close the door because they needed to cry. And there were some of the young ladies who would say that, I got to go see Ms. Sean because I need to cry. And they would come in and they would cry it out. they would cry and they would tell me what was going on and they would talk about it and then they'd say, tell me something funny and then they'd go back to crying again. But they got it out. Mm-hmm. Once they released what they were feeling, all those emotions, we were able to say, okay, what's the plan? Mm-hmm. And we would lay out that plan. Now, in some cases, that's as far as I may have gotten, mm-hmm. was to get them to relax, release the tears, lay out a plan. Now I'm going to tell you what you do next in this plan, and I'm going to do a soft handoff with that. Mm-hmm. So I'm going to call one of my partners in the community. That's why I try to know everybody and know what they do, mm-hmm. because it's important that I can say, you know, I know someone over there, let me call that person.
0: Yeah. And that relationship, and we talked about earlier, where it's different. You don't know who's at the door, the front right. desk when you, but if you right. can vouch for them or you know them personally and know they'll take care of you, that's a different situation. And reading your bio, I remember if you started, your first degree was in sociology.
1: Correct.
0: What made you go into that field? Because it seemed like you kind of have.
1: Social work.
0: Social work. Okay. So you knew you were going to go on that path. And.
1: Well, I thought I did.
0: Okay.
1: I started off going in the education realm, because remember, I worked for the district. So all the teachers were saying, go to school and be a teacher. So that's kind of where I started. But at MCC, when you start in that track, you're kind of in both, mm-hmm. in a sense. And then I said, nope, I'm going to go into social work. That's it. I'm a social worker. That's all I could through the whole nine-year program at MCC. Which switched to human services with their certificates in other stuff.
0: Okay.
1: And so that's how I winded up with that degree, which then took me to CUCA, where I did my four-year degree. And in that, I have organizational management. Mm. And so it was a professor at CUCA who said, oh, with your human services, organizational management makes perfect sense for you.
0: Okay. And you had the experience.
1: I had a lot of experience.
0: Yeah. When you talked about working at ABC and having, you know, people come to your door and needing to cry or release, were you referring to participants of programs or were this other coworkers or a combination of both?
1: I had both. So, it didn't matter.
0: So you were HR as well.
1: It was both. And a lot of times I didn't know what the issues were for staff. They just needed to release. And we all need that. We need somebody that we feel like we can trust enough to walk into our office and close the door and cry.
0: Yeah, but I think, you know, professionally in corporate spaces, I feel like those spaces are getting smaller
1: yeah.
0: in those places.
1: Yeah, you can't even go in the bathroom and cry anymore.
0: And I haven't, you know, one of the things that people talk about is the fact of how small Rochester is. Mm-hmm. And for a while, I thought there was this amazing thing about you can get a meeting with the mayor if you know right people, or you can talk to heads of organizations, or you can have important people on your radio show that you started a year ago. But sometimes it's like, man, is it that smallness and, you know, people talk and share. And a lot of times, you know, things about people before they even walk through the door. I don't know if that's safe all the time either.
1: No.
0: And it makes
1: it has changed a lot. And that's one of the reasons why I never really verbalized my story in mm-hmm. terms of my education the way I am with you today, because I thought in my mind of minds that people would look at me differently.
0: Mm-hmm.
1: You know, because I'm around people with PhDs and, yeah. you know, the big degrees, the masters and all this other stuff. And then they look at, well, it took you 9 years to get a 2-year degree. Who yeah. are you? But. Yeah, it took me 9 years to get a 2-year degree and be a parent and work 3 jobs in the process. You try it.
0: Yeah. And that's the part that, especially someone like you and I, we've had this conversation before too. And I think about it, my mother and some other people that I know. But once you, it's very difficult to try to, and I've got to try to be careful how I say this, but you know it's possible to overcome anything you're going through, right? Mm-hmm. And when you have people in your circle who you know have, and you can look to them as a source of power and light and inspiration, yeah. that's what I think is important. But when you look at some of the challenges that we're trying to save in the community, you know, yeah, programs can help. You know, funding does absolutely help. But man, if we can change how people think about their own situation, if we can change how people think about the resource available to them, if we change our mindset about how people who are struggling, you know, what they really need.
1: Right.
0: I think our community will be a lot different.
1: Definitely.
0: What are some of the biggest challenges you faced during this time, kind of doing community work and being a pillar in the community and, you know, talking about self-sufficiency and the programs related to that and workforce development. What are some of the biggest challenges you had to overcome?
1: I think, as I'm sure anyone would say, funding is always a huge challenge. There's never enough. Or either there is enough, but it can only be used for certain things. That's always a challenge, and I don't know if that challenge will ever go away.
0: Yeah.
1: It seems to be getting worse versus better. So that was that's the challenge I foresee.
0: Yeah.
1: And have had.
0: I got my introduction to that working at a charter school for a very short time.
1: Yeah.
0: It was very rewarding, but I'll never do it again. And anyone who works at a charter school or starts a charter school or anything in education, I got a lot of respect for them.
1: Mm-hmm.
0: But it was one, you know, there's this budget. You know, we don't have budget for these items, but you can do this. And I'm like,
1: right.
0: Well, the students need this, though.
1: Right.
0: And our staff need this.
1: Right.
0: But we got to do that with the money.
1: Yeah, but, you know, at my current job, I started this thing called Meeting of the Minds.
0: Mm-hmm.
1: And it's just that meeting of the minds. We have all these bright, brilliant people in Rochester, smart people in Rochester. So why can't we sit in small groups and talk about what really needs to be happening? And why can't we share our challenges and our successes in a way that we're saying it so you know how I can help you?
0: Mm.
1: Because if my challenge is your success,
0: yeah,
1: you should be able to help me make it a success.
0: Yeah,
1: even if it means us sharing funds.
0: Yeah,
1: to make it right for the people in our community.
0: But I think you what you ended is, I think, the exact reason why it's a challenge.
1: Yeah,
0: so
1: I know.
0: If I'm applying for a specific funding that I know is only going to be available for X, Y, or X amount of people, you know, am I going to be open and honest about telling you I'm applying for that funding, knowing your program does similar work?
1: You're not. But, you know, if we even look at who does the work best. There's some organizations that do one thing better than the others.
0: Very true.
1: Again, let's talk about it. Because I may do something better than you do in something else.
0: Mm-hmm.
1: So if we're talking about that and we're saying, well, let's apply for this money together in a different way.
0: Yeah.
1: But in a way that we're working collectively.
0: Right.
1: Collaboration is important.
0: Right.
1: We got to collaborate.
0: Yeah.
1: I hope somebody else has another idea. But in my mind, the only way we're going to make this work and we're going to stretch the dollar. Remember, I worked three jobs for three babies.
0: Mm-hmm.
1: We got to stretch the dollar.
0: Mm-hmm.
1: Right. So I can see stretching the dollar if we're both doing it.
0: Mm-hmm.
1: Your organization doing it. Mine's is doing it. But we're stretching it. And we're looking at which one of us does something better than the other. Okay, you do this better. So you apply for this fund of money. I do this better. I'm applying for this one. And we're going to partner together and do this. You know, just.
0: And it's happening. It does happen in smaller pockets.
1: It does.
0: And, we always talk about the role of the funders in this space, and I think we have very generous funders in our community that do encourage collaboration. But that does, you know, that does.
1: And I appreciate that.
0: Yeah.
1: They're starting to do that.
0: They encourage it. What are some of the programs that you've either had a hand in creating or managing or just overseeing over time that you feel like made the biggest impact or you're most proud of?
1: Bridges to Success was a program that was started actually out of our MAPI when Leonard Brock was here.
0: Mm-hmm.
1: And it came to him and Marlene Bassett. It came to Marlene Bassett at Catholic Family at the time to write an RFP that would be a program that helped people. I'm sorry. And so Marlene came over to ABC and she talked with James Norman.
0: Mm-hmm.
1: And we all had a meeting. We're sitting in this room. And Marlene began to explain what they were looking to do, a program where people can be uplifted, helped, and supported financially as well as mentally and physically. And so she says, well, I'm going to put Ron Rizzo here. He's going to be the spokesperson and the one to help with writing this RFP from Catholic Family. And Mr. Norman then said, okay, and Naima, I'm going to have you work on that. And Naima says, okay, Sean, I'm going to have you do that. So it was like a downward.
0: Yeah, yeah, yeah.
1: You know, I kind of laughed about it. I said, boy, y'all went all the way from the top and came down here to me and Ron. Mm-hmm. And so Ron and I pulled together a team to write the RFP for a program like Bridges to Success. In the process of that, only two organizations applied, one including Ron and Catholic Family ABC being one of the mm-hmm. Considered one organization because we collaborated.
0: Right, right, right.
1: And wrote the RFP and wrote the grant after we did the RFP. And then Community Place also mm-hmm. wrote a grant to get the funding. And so Brock said, only three of you applied. I'm not giving it to anybody. You all talk about it and work it out. Who does that?
0: That's funny.
1: Who does that? And so we became a three-way collaboration. The funding was meant for the neighborhood that Community Place resides in.
0: Mm-hmm.
1: And so we housed the program there.
0: Okay.
1: Mr. Norman wanted my oversight in terms of overseeing staff. And so I was the manager of the staff for all three agencies.
0: Oh, nice.
1: You say that. And then Catholic Family, being who they are, handled the funds.
0: Okay.
1: They're very, very good at that. So that's what I meant earlier by who does what best. And it's okay to say Catholic Family know how to handle some money.
0: Mm.
1: All right. And so they did that. And we would invoice. But it was a three-way partnership. We all had a part. We all had a stake in the game, mm-hmm. right? And then Notre Dame, in the college Notre Dame, they did the research and they watched over the program to see how it was going to manifest. And so that's my proudest.
0: Yeah.
1: It's still going on today.
0: Mm-hmm.
1: I see others are starting to do that same concept. And so it feels really good to know that I was on the front end of that, from the RFP writing mm-hmm. to applying for the grant to actually doing the first program.
0: That's a good feeling.
1: It is.
0: It's a good feeling.
1: It was an excellent feeling. It was a lot of hard work. Ron and I put in a lot of work. The staff that we hired put in a lot of work. I commend ABC, Community Place, and Catholic Family for even doing that and allowing us to do that, because we showed that collaboration can work.
0: Yeah.
1: If you all take a part, it can work.
0: Yeah.
1: And so, yeah, that's my proudest moment.
0: Focus on your strengths. I think that's important to elaborate on, because I feel like we've created, I don't know, just this competition-like culture
1: yeah.
0: when it comes. And it's almost like you don't want anyone to peek under your hood and see what you're not proficient in. And it's like, well, you know, organizations are living, moving, breathing things. You're not going to be proficient in everything.
1: No.
0: But at least, you know, we encourage that collaboration. We'll take another music break. The second song we ask our guests to recommend is one that they play when they're facing challenging times. This is Mary Mary, with Shackles. We'll be back with the Crush Hour in a second.
2: 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No.

0: Good morning. We're back with the Crush Hour on WAYO LP Rochester, episode 78 with Sean Futch. You just listened to some music. That was Mary Mary and Shackles. If you could, for our listeners, tell us why you play this song when you're facing challenging times.
1: For me, that's what they feel like, shackles, you know, on your feet, something trying to hold you down, hold you back. And the best way to get out of them is dance.
0: You know, I never thought about it like
1: dance
0: that.
1: Dance your way out.
0: Yeah. My mom used to play that song, too, and I didn't even thought about that.
1: And even as a child, you remember on Saturday mornings, we'd play music and clean and dance.
0: That is
1: and
0: true.
1: And it just felt better.
0: Yeah,
1: that it is felt true. Good. You know, even if all you did was loosen them up a little bit. When I think about being a single mom and raising those kids and going to school, it was tough. It was hard, you know. And even today, there's challenges and things that can happen in your life, and they have happened in mine. But sometimes the best way through it is just shut everybody out and dance it out.
0: I'm not mad at our new generation of these young people that it seems like that's all they do online is dance.
1: Yeah.
0: But, you know, that's their expression. That's their way to get it out. You know,
1: some of us older folks need to dance, too.
0: That's true. More spaces to dance and do. And I think, and just personally, I think that's where a lot of our disconnect in our community is the generational gaps that we have. Yeah. And there's not a lot of knowledge transfer.
1: Right.
0: Either way.
1: So,
0: and I've gotten to that weird spot at 35 as I'm looking at some of our young people and trying to question why they make some of the decisions that they make and some of the things that they've accepted and, you know, as far as culture. Mm-hmm. And then the same way that, you know, I don't know, my aunts and uncles might look at some of the decisions I make. Everything just, everybody's like, oh, why are we like this? And we just shut each other out instead of trying to talk about it. But, you know.
1: And the funny thing is we've all gone through some of the same things.
0: Right.
1: We just handled them differently.
0: Right.
1: But same stuff.
0: Right.
1: Nothing's changed.
0: It hasn't. When you get to the core end of it, I think all of us are victims of, it's just when you look at some research and then some of the work I've done, a lot of our challenges come down to our relationship with our primary caretaker. Mm-hmm. That's what I've kind of gathered. And all of us, no matter what the age group is, all have that, right? But how we address it or deal with it is different, right? Mm-hmm. So some generations, I think, they just put their head in their work. And they just went to work, right? Mm-hmm. And they just did. And then certain generations, well, like I said, we see now our younger, just they're dancing or they're connected through, they're trying to find other ways to connect, so they're connected to social media. But we're all going through the same thing.
1: And they're good at leaving jobs.
0: They will leave a job
1: nothing lined up. Like, but wait.
0: But it's something to, well, because, you know, I remember I left a job if I ever ran into this person, I told her I would apologize to her because, you know, the word got out that I put my 2 weeks notice in. Mm-hmm. This was a long time ago. And there were a few people who came to me and talked about wanting to leave, but they kind of built their life around their job, their current job, and they're getting paid too well to leave, but they're really, really unhappy. Mm-hmm. And there was this one woman I had a really good relationship with, and she kind of put me in her office and she started crying about, like, her husband just lost his job, her, you know, son is in college. You know, they just bought a house. Like, she needs this, but she's ridiculously unhappy. And I looked at her and said, well, I don't got none of that. So I'm leaving.
1: So you can leave.
0: So I'm leaving. But that was really insensitive to do. But when you talk to these young people, you know, from month to month, you just, you know, they got a different job. They'll just leave.
1: Such a difference.
0: They'll just leave.
1: Yeah.
0: It's not the Kodak and Xerox where they were happy to stay for 40 years. They were a badge of honor. Yeah. But, you know.
1: In that era, I mean, I was, you know, I'm from the era where you were taught longevity.
0: Mm-hmm.
1: You go to work, you do the job, you do it well, and you come home.
0: Yeah.
1: And you get up in the morning and do it again.
0: Yeah.
1: You don't think about leaving.
0: Yeah. There's a few people I know personally that I've known for a long time that they haven't even worked in a long time. Yeah. And I'd be like, how are people surviving? Or, you know, all the workforce development training we did at a young age, I think, really scared us because they were like, you don't want to have to explain an employer why you're job hopping or why you have this gap in your resume.
1: Right.
0: But this younger generation, they do not care. They will leave a job.
1: Yeah.
0: And I'm not 100% mad at it. I'm not 100% mad at it. So knowing you have a major milestone coming up, I won't say what it is. I'll let you say it. But thinking about just the long-term vision for yourself, in a community or just things you want to accomplish personally, if we were to have this conversation 10 years from now, tell me where would you be in your life? What would you have accomplished? What are some things that you have done? If we were, this is a Crush Hour episode 5,000 and Sean is back on here. Tell me what would you have done?
1: Wow. In 10 years, things are going to be so different in the way people do things. But you know, and when I think about today, what have I accomplished today? I've helped a lot of people. Some I don't remember. You know, and helping someone doesn't have to be a big thing. It could just be the way you said good morning, right? And I know I've helped a lot of people. I've smiled at a lot of people. That could help someone make a different choice, right? But I raised three beautiful, beautiful children. They're all old people now. My oldest is 50, and my two youngest, the twins, boys, are, actually, their birthday's in a few days. They will be 49.
0: Wow.
1: Yeah, 49. I have 9 precious grandbabies. My first great-grand is on the way.
0: Wow.
1: So first of all, 10 years from now, I can say that I lived through 4 generations at least. And I did it well. I have never been on social services or anything like that because I worked those jobs. I was good at that. I worked city school district. You know, nobody was keeping my kids. So I had to work the hours that they were there. And then other things on in the evenings and the weekends. I did good, I would think. 10 years from now, I think I would be able to say, Sean, you did good. You raised a good family. You helped a lot of people. You probably annoyed and made a few folks mad. But that's a healthy emotion that they needed to feel at that time, and so it's okay.
0: I'm going to use that one.
1: You were helping them out with that as well.
0: I like that.
1: And life goes on. I mean, I've been through my own personal challenges and hardships that I can say these things were bad, and they were, but I learned from them. So when you go through something, are you looking at what it is, what the lesson is in it?
0: Yeah.
1: And are you learning it? Because if you don't learn it, it's going to come back again.
0: Yeah.
1: So learn whatever it is, that no matter how hard or how bad it feels, learn the lesson in what's happening.
0: I like that.
1: Very important. So, yeah, I think that's what I would say 10 years from now. And I did some stuff that people didn't do. You know, like when I got my bachelor's degree, I don't know if you remember this or if you even knew this, you could get a master's degree on Main Street in Rochester back then.
0: Did not know that.
1: Right. That changed quickly. I don't know why, but it changed. But at one time, Cuca College, Brockport, they all were hosting classes at MCC Damon campus.
0: Did not know that.
1: Yeah. I finished my 9-year degree of my 2-year associates and stayed right at Damon Street and got my bachelor's degree from Cuca in the same classrooms. Professor came once a week, and we met up. It was 15 of us in a cohort. I went to Cuca twice to enroll and to graduate.
0: It had to be something related to enrollment or funding. That's what always comes down to.
1: Yeah,
0: maybe not enough people participating in the program.
1: Rockport was downtown.
0: Yeah.
1: So I was a part of something that was really cool. You could get a master's degree on Main Street, but not anymore.
0: Yeah. This next question is getting a little harder because as I've start to invite guests on the show who are really well connected, it's getting harder for them to answer this question. But are there any leaders in Rochester, given an opportunity, you would like to sit down with, to have a cup of coffee with, or go to lunch with, to kind of pick their brain, or just, you know, I kind of feel like you've been around for some time and you probably got a wide network. But you know, if there's a leader that you, who would it be?
1: I don't know. I mean, I know, like you said, I do have a wide network. I know quite a few of them, not well enough to sit down and have coffee with probably, but know of. Probably someone from the old regime, someone who was around, you know, years ago, who've retired now and they're sitting at home watching the rest of us try to make this work happen and do it right.
0: Seeing the same challenges over and over.
1: Yeah. You know, what would they tell us now, given the opportunity?
0: I like that.
1: What would they say about, would they say, well, that's a good idea what you're doing. I like that. But I think you should think about something else. Mm. You know? So that could be a number of people.
0: I like that. If you had a time machine and you had 30 seconds to talk to your 18-year-old self, what advice would you give her?
1: I would probably say, Sean, you know, you're 18, you have a husband and some babies, and life is going to be different. Doesn't mean that you can't complete

0: that was best for me. And now I stand toe to toe with you. So it doesn't matter how I got here. Mm-hmm. I'm here. And I need people to respect that. Mm-hmm. It doesn't matter how a person gets to where they are. We all have challenges. We all have hard times. But as long as we make it through and we get to where we are today, mm-hmm. it's a pat on the back.
1: That's a fact. You know, it's me and it's you, and you got the degrees and all the name, letters behind your name, but we at the same table.
0: We at the same table.
1: With the same, making the same decisions. Yes. I like that. I like that. How has your experiences changed your parenting? Like, what is there mm-hmm. things you intentionally want to instill in your children, or things you intentionally want to make sure they never had to experience? How does it impact you as a parent?
0: How has my life impacted me as a parent? To accept whatever my kids come home with that they want to do. Mm. You know, there was a time when parents would tell you, you got to go to school, you got to do this. So if one of my grandchildren have come and said, I don't want to go to college, not for me. I'm going to trade school, or I'm going to go cut hair. My blessings are with you, wherever you want to go, whatever you want to do. And so that's what I would do.
1: Okay. What are some self-care techniques? I think August is National Wellness Month. What are some things you do to make sure you could do this work, or the things you've done in the past to make sure you could do this work long term?
0: So everyone who's listening who knows me know what my answer is going to be. I'm not, I do get my nails done and I get my hair done and all that other self-care stuff. Mm-hmm. But for me right now, the best thing I ever did for self-care was to hire a housekeeper.
1: Mm. I like that.
0: She comes once a month. Mm-hmm. You know, I can handle the rest. But she does that thorough monthly cleaning.
1: I like that.
0: But that's, for me, that is self-care.
1: Mm. Yeah. Yeah. I like that. Last question. What is the best advice you've ever received, either personally or professionally?
0: To be honest with myself, no matter the consequences.
1: I like that. Short and sweet. Well, I appreciate you for coming on the Crush Hour this morning and sharing your story. You could be anywhere in the world, but you decided to stop doing your way to work. We both got to go to work after this. Yeah. We do got one more song to play, and this is Alicia Keys, A Girl on Fire. Please tell us why you selected to end the interview with this song.
0: This is every girl's anthem. Mm. I think when songs come out, we should listen to the words. Mm. This is every girl's anthem.
1: I like that. If you're still listening, thank you so much for tuning in to Crush Hour. This is Alicia Keys with Girl on Fire. We'll see you next Monday.

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Today we are listening to music mentioned in the novella Butter by Gail Jones, who is well known for writing the Birdcatcher, which I think was published in the 80s originally, but was recently translated into English a few years ago and won lots of awards and gained lots of recognition. It's a great book. Butter is a novella about a biracial woman who goes on a journey to England to meet her mother, who she maybe hasn't met or maybe hasn't seen in many years. But a lot of the music mentioned in the novel is based off of the Bahamian tradition of Jhonkanoo. Her partner in the novel is a composer. And so there's like some really interesting musical references and influences in the novella. So we started off today with a piece by Exuma called Jhonkanoo, which is based off of that same music tradition. And after that, we heard Civilized Man by Joe Cocker. Let's continue.

You're listening to WAYO LP Rochester. Today we are listening to music mentioned in the novella Butter by Gil Jones on Book Club. You just heard from the John DiMartino Romantic Jazz Trio with their rendition of I've Lost Her based on The Marriage of Figaro by Mozart. Before that, we heard the Maximilian Geller Quartet doing a few excerpts based on The Magic Flute, the Overture, and another one. I'm not going to try to say the German. Before that, we heard the Jacques Lacier Trio doing some compositions, jazz compositions based on the Goldberg variations. So we listened to the aria, variation 1, 3, and 11. This is part of the novella where somebody's kind of like mansplaining classical music to the narrator, Odell, and she makes some witty little jokes about it in the internal monologue there. So I thought it'd be more fun to do some like pieces based on the classical jazz pieces, because also we've already listened to them from other books. We've heard these before, so let's do something new and fun and exciting. So we're going to get back to it, moving away from the classical renditions and into more other stuff.

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We've been listening to music from the novella Butter by Gail Jones. We just heard a couple from James Brown, It's a Man's Man's Man's World, and Try Me. Before that was Chris Rea's Windy Town, Tina Turner's Paradise Is Here, and we opened that set off with Little Brother Montgomery and Roosevelt Sykes doing Women Be Wise. We're going to close out today with a little bit more of the traditional John Canoe music mentioned at the beginning of the novella, with Back to the Island by Toots Hibbert and Nat Adderley with more traditional John Canoe music.

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Started things off this morning with Bedhead, the rest of the day. After that, we heard the Get Up Kids, Action in Action, Appleseed Cast, Ring Out the Warning Bell, The Darling Fire, Hers, The Casket Lottery, Midway, and this is Explosions in the Sky, Time Stops.

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Started that set off with Explosions in the Sky, Time Stops. For that, we heard Braid, What a Wonderful Puddle, Piebald, King of the Road, and Just a Simple Plan. And this has been If These Trees Could Talk, Left to Rust and Rot. We got one more song after this. So we're gonna close things out this week with Thursday. Understanding in a Car Crash. We'll see you next week.

You're listening to WAYOLP Rochester. That is bringing us into regulation time. A little pregame there with the Womack Sisters. Chauffeur was the name of the tune. My name is Chris, and we are officially into Extra Life music. Hope everyone's having a good Monday. Seasons change, am I right? Feeling a little autumny out there. Let's keep it moving. We've got an hour of great music coming up for you. Considering that pregame, Womack Sisters might have room for a request if there's anything you desperately need to hear. 585-203-WAYO. That's 203-9296. Give a text or a call if you want my blood pressure to skyrocket. My friends and family, just go ahead and text me if you need to hear something. Anyway, just saw Joywave. They were at Hoochinanny, and their set was awesome. I don't know if they play this one live very much, but I love this Joywave song called Like a Kennedy. I hope you enjoy it as well.

A true rock and roller out of Philly, that is Kurt Vile. Just put out a new record. He said he's treating it like his last full-length record. I don't buy it for a second. Or he'll just put out a bunch of EPs. His Back to Moon Beach was pretty much a full-length record, in my opinion. But he labeled that one an EP. Anyway, that was Chance to Bleed off the new record. And then coming up right now, a forthcoming record from Fontaines D.C. And their first track is as follows, Marianne, featuring Kurt Vile.

Can I just say, I think it's cool that everybody is friends, but the new thing I'm seeing where you feature someone on your tune and then you can't even really hear what they contributed is kind of throwing me off. Apparently, Kurt Vile was singing on that tune, but that sounded like the bro from Fontaine's DC to me. Sneaking in a request from DJ Goldfish later in the set, so I'm going to try to stop talking. Let's listen to Joshua Burnside.

That was new music from Howdy with two V's instead of a W. Life So Wide, name of the tune. Off their forthcoming or just came out record. Cool stuff. Let's send this one out to DJ Goldfish. It's Flea featuring Nick Cave, Wichita Lineman.

You just heard from Lizzie McAlpine. Name of the tune was Ugly Things. Before that, Alex G. His third movie soundtrack. It's a scary name. I'm not even going to say it, but it's like a horror movie. And that was theme from Camp Miasma. Miasma? Part 6. Acoustic vibes from Alex G. Before that, Flea's record, which is Vibey. Wichita Lineman, featuring Nick Cave. I got a bunch more music, so let's go. Big Brother Matt O'Brien, Flying Object. Coming up right now, we've got new Andy Schaaf coming. Way Dynamic, some Remy Wolf, Ben Queller, you name it. I just want to shout out Wayo, 104.3 WAYO LP Rochester. Is going to be DJing at the Clothesline Festival this weekend. I know there's live bands. We've got Spencer Harmonica Lewinsky, You Bet, playing Saturday. And then Sunday, Kitchen, Ben Mori and the Eyes, and the Burkharts are playing. Hannah Mayer, MC, Wayo DJs between every set. I know that they broadcast the shows last year as well. I bet they'll do it again. Don't quote me on that. I hope it's nice out for Clothesline Festival, because sometimes that's a thing. But let's listen to Flying Object.

Wake up, babe. It's new Andy Schaaf. Name of that one was Losing. Coming up on the 10-year anniversary of The Party, Andy's breakout record, he is releasing The After Party with some B-sides and demos. The cover of that single is him in what appears to be a super comfortable looking recording studio. All killer, no filler to finish off the hour. Let's hear from Adrian Lenker and Buck Meek. They had to cancel a show in Indiana. There is a backstage-ish full band version of this tune that they just put on the internet. 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

You just heard Way Dynamic. Name of the tune was Miffed It. I just had the headphones on for the end there. I never noticed how extremely out of tune that toy sounding guitar sounds. Before that, Buck Meek. Name of the tune is Paradelia. That's when you see something in something else, commonly a cloud. You know, you'll see a dragon or whatever. When you see something else within something else, that's Paradelia. And Buck Meek with his bandmate Adrian Lenker before that with the tune Indiana. I hope you guys have enjoyed

0: 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And never bribe them for just one more bite. You say you'd never let them out in public without their hair brushed. Never, ever become a minivan mom. And you'd never give them your phone for a quiet dinner.
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How about a little Chuck to get things going here on a kind of a gloomy Monday afternoon here at WAO? It's always sunny here, but it's gloomy outside, and there's just a little hint of autumn in the air. Good afternoon. I am Zach Randall. 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Thank you so much for listening today. We started things off with some Chuck Mangione, Rochester's own Chuck Mangione, and a song that he was actually asked to play the theme to the 1980 Olympic Games that were here in New York State in Lake Placid, and that was the song. He played it at the closing ceremonies, and ABC used it as their theme to the Olympics. So, Chuck Mangione, getting things started. Lots of great stuff coming up today. We're going to hear from some Peter Frampton. We're going to get some Ambrosia on for you. We're going to celebrate Keith Moon's birthday. And we're also going to pay homage to someone we lost this past week, Frank Beard of ZZ Top. So we're going to get a ZZ Top tune on as well. Excuse me. So let's keep the music going. Great show for you. Let's keep it going with some Bruce.

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Music there from Peter Frampton. I bet you can't guess the name of the song. He only said it about 58 times. I Can't Stand It No More. Great song, just a little repetitive, but that's okay. That was Peter Frampton from 1979. We also heard from The Cranberries. Now, don't even get me started on The Cranberries, please. I mean, I love those guys. I love Dolores so much. She is like my, she is my favorite. You know, she left us way too soon, but her music lives on. Her voice lives on. And I can't say enough about The Cranberries. So that was called I Can't Be With You, which coincides with what every female has ever said if I approach them. Yuck, yuck. Okay. Bruce Springsteen got us started from Born in the USA with I'm Going Down. My name is Zach Randall, 12:19 on Monday afternoon. Right now I'm going to dedicate this next song to some friends of mine who they lost their son 4 years ago, and they asked me if I would play this song for them, and I'm going to do it. It's a little more popular than normal. I wouldn't normally play this song, but it really does touch the soul if you know what the song is about. It's called All My Love from Led Zeppelin. And if you listen to the words and know that Robert Plant is singing about his son who also lost his life at a very young age. So Ken, Marla, and the girls, this one's for you. This is called All My Love at Wayo.

John Parr from 1984. That's our lost 80s gem of the week. Naughty Naughty. Love that tune. Members of Toto involved there. Toto, they were everywhere. They were on Thriller. They were helping this guy out. Well, when you're as talented as Toto is, you know, you're in demand. My name is Zach Randall. It's 12:36 on a Monday afternoon. Also heard from Ambrosia from their self-titled 1975 album. The name of that tune was Nice, Nice, Very Nice. It's one of the rare songs Ambrosia does that David Pack was not the lead singer on. Joe Puerta, the bass player, was doing the vocals on that one. And we kicked it off with Led Zeppelin, All of My Love. Interesting fact on that song, it's one of only two original Led Zeppelin songs that Jimmy Page did not have a writing credit on. And the other one is on the same album, In Through the Outdoor, and the song was Southbound Soiree. He did not write or have a writing credit on either of those songs. Interesting. Okay, let's take care of the birthday for the week. I had a choice. Nobody in the genre really has a birthday on August 24th, so I had to kind of move around a little bit. And I had a choice between Gene Simmons, whose birthday is tomorrow, or Keith Moon, whose birthday was yesterday. And since The Who fits the format of the show a little bit better, and the fact that he would have turned 80 yesterday, I decided to go with Keith Moon to celebrate his birthday. Keith Moon, drummer extraordinaire from The Who, would have turned 80, so we're going to celebrate his birthday with a tune. It's one of my favorite Who tunes, and if you listen to not only the drums, which he is amazing on, but the bass line in this song is absolutely sick. Happy birthday, heavenly birthday, to Keith Moon. This is The Real Me at Whale.

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ZZ Top there as we pay homage to drummer Frank Beard, who passed away last week at the age of 77. You know, he was the only guy in the band that didn't have a beard, but yet his name was Frank Beard. I always thought that was kind of strange, but that's what happens. Okay, before that, you heard Jefferson Airplane with a deep one called DCBA25, and I did a little homework on that one. That is the chord progression of the song, DCBA, and 25 is a reference to LSD. Go figure. Not with Jefferson Airplane. Are you kidding? No. And, of course, we started with The Who, celebrating the birthday of drummer Keith Moon with The Real Me. Well, another hour has come and gone. We've got one left. It's a Rush song, like we always do. We close with Rush each and every day. This one is called Test for Echo. It is the title track off their 16th studio album from 1996. Didn't get a lot of airplay for a Rush song. In fact, the album itself was, you know, almost, I don't want to say disregarded, but it wasn't taken quite as seriously as some of the other Rush albums. But I love it personally. Some great stuff on that album. Make sure you get a chance. If you get a chance, make sure you listen to Resist also on that album. But right now, as we close the show, this is Test for Echo. We will see you next Monday. The Lord willing and the crick don't rise. Thank you so much for joining me today. Have a great week.

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0: This is the one and only Rainbow Rock Show. Yep, WAYO-LP Rochester, as you all know. And I am Brian Hurlburt.
1: I'm Christopher Henley.
2: I'm Kat Sweeney.
3: And I'm Sally Gregg.
1: Yay! We got an interview coming up for you. Hold 1 minute. And away we go. Oh my God. Well, hello, Penny. Well, hello, Chloe. It's so nice to have you back where you belong, on stage and everywhere. For the interview, we have Chloe Corcoran and Penny Sterling.
4: Yay!
1: Yay!
5: Yay!
1: And they're in the Rochester Fringe Festival.
2: Let's go. Fringe Festival.
1: And thank God. By the way, just so you know, I went and actually I had a slum to get the guide because I couldn't find it yet. They are going out, but so today I reached out to Erica, the festival. She literally dropped off 3 bundles with just in the past hour. So she goes, here you go. Boom. I gotta go. On my way.
2: But Chris. But,
1: yes.
2: Chris, you gotta tell people what Fringe Festival is.
1: Yes. Well, the Rochester Fringe Festival is a hybrid of festivals, and it's a hybrid of a version that there's events that are happened that the Fringe Festival itself puts on, and then also there's the hybrid part is where we also do big public events that are spectacles that's done with the Spiegelton and various other things down at Parcel 5 and in Gibb Street. And then there's over 500 curated shows. So I didn't want to talk too much about Fringe Festival other than the people are actually going to be in it. So I figured I'd have Chloe and Penny tell me what the hell's going on, kids?
5: What's going on?
1: Yeah. What's your show you about? What's you going on?
5: You want to know what's going on? I'll tell you what's going on.
1: All right, tell me.
5: Oh, these kids today. With their festivals and their noises and all the things. I mean, what's going on here? This looks weird. You still with me? Am I still with you?
2: Okay, yes, good. You are. Yes, you are.
5: Okay. Chloe, are you actually with us? I haven't heard
6: I about am it. Here. I'm just waiting to jump on in. I'm in sweltering Los Angeles, California, where we'll be up in the 100 degrees this week and riding out our heat wave. And yes, I do miss home.
2: So I visited Vegas a week ago for 112 degree heat wave. That was lovely.
1: So much joy. So there's two shows. One's called Have I Ever Told You About? That's Penny's show. And I don't get it. That's Chloe Corcoran's show. And by the way, I want to let you know that when you do get the guide out there, Penny Sterling's picture and the tidbit about the show, you can see on page 100, and Chloe Corcoran, I can't say the name right, is on page 61. You can also find them at the RochesterFringeFestival.org. Back to you.
6: Definitely check those out. I'm really excited to have a chance to come home and bring this show to people who knew me when, I guess is a good way to say it. So in short, the show is kind of look at my life through the lens of growing up, playing sports, and coming out to one of my college football teammates, which was an interesting, terrifying time. And you'll also hear about one of the times I almost died, and apparently more than once is abnormal. So I've almost died more times than many people, and one of those was following a shark around. That's not in the show, but if you want to hear some other stuff, come check out the
1: shark out.
6: We left the shark out for this one. You got to leave him wanting more.
1: Right.
2: I have a shark phobia. Ugh.
6: I would not recommend following them around then.
5: Okay. I have never followed a shark around either. But I have done my my share of risky things. I basically, before I transitioned, I treated my body like it was a rental. And Chloe, do you know what I'm saying, Chloe?
6: I know exactly what we're saying. It's like, well, all right. I mean, you can bang it up, get some dents here. Who really cares?
5: Yeah. I never thought that I would have the life that I am living right now. It was something that I wanted from when I was 8 years old. And it was never going to be made available to me. And literally, and this is, I covered this in the last show that I did here in Rochester, Mounting Washington, The Story of a Mountain and a Miracle. I was literally, I did everything that I could to be the best possible, least toxic man that I could possibly be. And even that wasn't enough. And so, yeah, I had a moment of existential crisis that was so deep and so debilitating. It only lasted like 90 minutes, but at the very, very nadir of this this suicidal depression, I thought, well, maybe you could try being honest about your gender. And then my brain went, okay, that could work. We should try it. So literally that's where I was. That's how desperate that I had to be that low to come back and to actually try being authentic. So, yeah. And I know you were there, Chloe.
6: Yeah, I spent a lot of time there, and then, you know, I kind of figured it out, and it was the first time I was like, well, how do I unknow this? Like, I would rather not know once I figured out that I was trans. And then, you know, trying to figure that out through the lens. I mean, I was trying to, I don't know that I was trying to be the least toxic. I wasn't even in the ally, strong ally to community member pipeline. I was a bouncer for a long time. I was trying to outdo the world and did a fairly decent job of it for a while. And then I was like, okay, well, it was kind of the same thing. Like, I've tried everything else to feel decent. And then I didn't. And then I transitioned and I was like, oh, I guess this is what I'm doing now. And then storytelling had always been a big part of my cultural heritage and things like that. And, you know, I gave my first speech in Rochester, New York, and I had a little girl run up to me afterwards and a woman came up to me and smiled and said, you know, I'm really appreciative for everything you're doing. You're an inspiration. And of course you like hearing that. But then this little girl who's probably about 7 years old comes running up to me and she's got these bouncing blonde curls and she's smiling and she goes, I'm transgender too. And she was so happy to see somebody else like her. I'm like, oh, I have to keep doing this. I have to keep telling stories. And that's part of why I'm so excited to be able to bring it back, you know, to Rochester.
1: That's such a huge part about what you're talking about, is if we do not hear your stories and we do not hear about the lives of our brothers and sisters in community, then we don't know. We don't know your lived experiences. From the delightful to the horrid. And there's a whole spectrum of that. And I think that's, a lot of times people like wonder, we're like, well, what was it like, you know, 100 years ago or 200 years ago? I'm like, you know, every culture that any individual that has wanted to survive has figured out a way the best that they possibly can to share their journey and their story. Now, they're not always given that opportunity. Sometimes they have to make their opportunity, which is something that's very much so that's happened in various different communities, including the trans community. We see on a national dialogue how that's going from the president of the United States and all that insanity. But I think today I'm celebrating the joy. I'm celebrating the joy of your stories. And can you tell us what was it like to say to myself, you know what, I got lots of stories, but I want to put this on a stage. I want to share this with the universe. I mean, that's not necessarily in a list of things that folks say, you know, this is a I must do today. What compelled you?
5: Well, for me, I've always wanted to perform. I've always wanted to be on stage. I even got my undergraduate in acting, but I was really awful, quite frankly, because I would not emote. The only thing that I ever expressed was joy and rage. Wow. Chloe, you talk about, yeah, you know, I could be Oscar Madison or Stanley Kowalski, and that was about it. And so, you know, Chloe, you talk about being a bouncer. I was probably the person you would have to throw out. Because I was always getting into fights. I was exactly like you. My first show that I did was called Spy in the House of Men, a one-woman show with balls.
1: I saw it.
5: Yeah. And it was basically
1: awesome.
5: I called it that because that's what it felt like. I knew when I was 8 years old that I was actually a girl. And before that, it was because I didn't really understand gender. It was the only reason it took me 8 years. And I had nobody to tell about this and nobody to be on my side. And there was, you know, my mother used to threaten me with mental health. She, I'm gonna get your head shrunk. You know, and not even knowing that head shrink was a metaphor, not actually, you know. Yeah. So it was, I hid, and I just watched what other people did. And I watched especially the ones that were never called sissy or gay or femme. And, you know, I looked around at the people who weren't that way, and they were all the bullies.
1: Right.
5: And so I became a bully because that way I was safe. And, you know, Chloe, you talked about being a bouncer. I was the person that you probably would have thrown out of the bar because I would get into fights. Because, you know, self-loathing and, you know, you know, punching and getting punched was just, you know, part of the guyness of me. And so that was how I was for the first 35 years of my life. And then I was like, I had a family, I had kids. I realized that my children were afraid of me. I did not want my children to be afraid of me. In fact, I didn't want anybody to be afraid of me ever again. And so I started trying to be the best, least toxic man that I could be. And then I started setting goals for myself and being like this paragon of masculine, you know, cool. I rode a bike to the top of a mountain. All these different things. And so, yeah, it was. And so because of this, when I started transitioning, you know, I was on Facebook and I had a whole bunch of people that some who knew me for 50, 40, 30 years. And I told them that I put out, I'm transgender, and they're going, what, how does that work? And I'm like, okay, ask me questions. And they did. And so I answered them and they're like, you should write a book. And I'm like, I don't want to write a book, but I did want to get back up on stage. So I wasn't getting cast in any plays. So I just started doing this myself. And while doing this, I was also doing stand-up comedy and this thing and that thing and doing talks and all these different things. And so I started telling stories about my life. Bunches and bunches of stories, because I managed to live 67 years without dying. And when you, well, when you hate yourself, yeah. I know, Chloe, when you hate yourself and you're taking risks and you're doing these really weird things, if you survive, you've got a story. And so, you know, my comedy background, I was voted funniest man in Rochester in 1992. Something's changed since then.
1: I know. Yes.
2: You're not funny anymore?
5: Yes, that's perfect. That's exactly what I mean.
1: Well played, Cat Sweeney.
5: Yeah, baby. Yeah, yeah. No, so, you know, yeah, so that's what it is. You know, no, what's changed is I no longer live in Rochester. No, that's Chloe. Chloe no longer lives in Rochester. Oh. We all look alike, Chloe. You know that. Oh,
6: you and I had some different experiences then, because I never wanted to be on stage and I never wanted to perform. I was just, all I did was play sports, and I actually kind of was the opposite too, in that I wasn't the bully. I was the one who kind of stepped in and kept the bullies from doing bully things. Actually, it was in the hospital one time and was mistaken for a priest, which I had actually considered as a vocation at one time.
1: I can see it. A priestess now.
6: Yeah. So I thought about it. And what happened was, when I moved to Los Angeles, COVID hit, and I was kind of sitting around my apartment. I was decided I was going to say yes to things. And if I lived in Hollywood, could I really say I lived here if I didn't actually audition for something? So I saw an ad in a Facebook group saying, hey, we're looking for trans people who live in LA for this show. And I said, I'm trans, I live in LA. And so I put my name in for it. And about six rounds of casting later, I was put into the first ever audio reality show. And they made me talk about things I didn't really want to talk about, because I had signed a contract. And I am not that good, or wasn't that good, at being vulnerable. And they're like, yeah, well, we're gonna work on that. So if you ever want to hear somebody be super awkward on a first date, they recorded me on a first blind date. That's a whole thing. And then since I'm out here, you know, and I, Christopher, you know, we talked earlier on about doing some of the public speaking and things like that. Since I've been doing that, I realized, you know, there's always ways to get better with that. So I started taking a storytelling and writing workshop and worked on a little piece through that. And then the next year, I submitted it to be in a festival out here, and it got accepted to the Joy Who Lived Festival, which is an all trans performance festival in Los Angeles. We had over 40 shows this year, and now I'm just kind of rolling with it. I have fun with it. I mean, you learn through stories, and I don't know, people, a lot of times I'm the first trans person somebody's met, I'm like, well, I don't know if this is a good example for you, but I'll tell you some stories, and it works out from there.
1: Cool. Yeah. And the title of your show is, again?
6: I Don't Get It, which comes into play. It's very poignant. And there's some lessons in there. So, you know, for my show, I always try to level some of the more difficult things with some comedy. And I know that nobody wants to sit through 45 minutes of discomfort. So we mix things up a little bit, and you learn a little bit, you laugh a little bit, you know, you tip me after the show if you want, and you don't have to do that, but you know, the options are there.
1: Penny, the title of your show is?
5: Is Have I Ever Told You About?
1: And where's the specific venue?
5: I'm going to be at the Focus Theater. And this is like much more like my stand-up comedy. Every play that I've done, every show that I've done about myself, I have like had very important things that I wanted to get out to the audience. And like Chloe, I also knew that if you just, you know, I could sit through 45 minutes of misery, because I have performed Eugene O'Neill plays, so I know exactly what that's like. But yeah, most people are not going to want to do that. So yeah, I was the same thing. I would mix comedy in with the difficulties. But what this is just going to be a whole bunch of different things that have happened to me. Much lighter in content in feel than just about everything else I've done. There's a couple of points and there's a couple of stories that are going to have gotcha moments in them. But by and large, everything that I'm going to be doing here, and the audience is going to pick, by the way, because I'm going to have a whole bunch of titles of my stories. So have I ever told you about the 3-day snowball fight? Have I ever told you about the guava jelly? Have I ever told you about my friend Carson? Have I ever told you about all these different things? Have I ever told you about the time that I got out of trouble with a KGB agent in the Soviet era Kiev by bribing him with a 5-gallon drum of black market bootleg East German rum raisin ice cream?
1: Rum raisin?
2: Wow. Wet.
5: Yeah. So I tell that one every time. And honestly, I've a lot of times I've told that, and I tell it a lot because just about everybody who's ever heard me tell it, the next time they see me, they'll bring a friend and say, tell them the story. So yeah, I'm going to do that. I'm going to make sure that'll be the last one I tell probably every time, but everything else is going to be very loose and fully firm, which means I've got to like memorize like 17 or 18 stories.
1: So
5: this is really fun.
1: I had a career in stand-up comedy for a little while, and I was terrible at it. And you know why? Because it wasn't improv. I can walk into a room and say hi to people and then just work it from there. But if you ask me to recite lines, and even lines that I wrote, I was doing a play called The Jury Room, and the director came back. He goes, "That was the most wooden acting I've ever seen. Your acting was harder than the table you sat at the jury."
5: Ouch.
1: Wow. So what I'm going to ask him, and Kat and everybody else wants to join in, like, what were like the best experience? Like, the, oh my God, I've reached euphoria versus, oh dear God, what did I just do? Care to tell?
6: Yeah, I was a college athlete. I mean, the what did I just do is were almost always me getting yelled at by a coach or doing something incredibly stupid. That almost always starts out with me saying, oh, I'm sure it'll be fine. The moments that I've had where I'm just like, oh, this is the best, is where I've given talks at a couple colleges. I gave a talk at a Catholic university. And there's usually one person who hangs out until the very end of the show, kind of stands in the back and always wants to talk privately at the end. And those are the moments where you know that, oh yeah, we're doing this for a reason. We're telling our stories for a reason. We're the representation, you know, and everybody in this room, we're the representation that maybe we didn't have when we were growing up, but we get to be that for other people. Like, what a special privilege that is for all of us to be able to do that kind of thing.
5: Yeah. I don't know if I can pick out one because I am so good at this that it happens all the time for me.
6: Well,
5: no, really, everybody who's seen me says everybody should see me, quite frankly. But let's see, the first time that I really knew that I had something was right after Trump had been elected for the first time. A friend of mine from can I say Trump, or do I have to stop and edit that out as well?
1: I just need to shower now.
3: The next FCC will be removing his name.
5: So
3: they'll be adding it to the list.
5: We did a show was called Don't Grab My Cat, because I don't know if we can actually. I'm not taking any chances here about what can and cannot be said.
2: Okay,
0: we got it.
5: It was a fundraiser for Planned Parenthood, their abortion services, she was getting all of these comedians in to perform, and she asked me, and I said, well, I could do that, or I have this other story that I could tell. It was called What's Normal Now. It was about the first time I was propositioned and sexually assaulted, and it happened while I was in a gas station getting coffee while my daughter was sleeping in the car. And I was telling the story, and it was over at the Skylark, which is, for anybody who has yet to be at the Skylark, Do you really, are you actually gay? Anyhow, but Skylark is pretty big, and it's like on one side of the main room is the stage, and there's like a little partition that's halfway up, and on the other side is the bar. And if you're there for the show, you're on the side with the stage, and you're there just to drink and hang out with your friends, you're on the other side. And I'm telling the story, and I'm about three quarters of the way through, and all of a sudden I realize that there was no sound. And then everybody in the entire bar, including people who weren't even there for the show and the bartenders and the wait staff, everybody was stopping, not talking, and they were listening to me. And I was like, yeah, I could get used to this. This is good. I feel like I can actually be useful in this world, which is something that I've always wanted to be. Also, I want to be wealthy, but I don't think that's going to happen. So that was the moment. And then I did a TED talk about telling stories, believe it. And again, I got this exactly the same thing. And it was like really cool. Those are the moments that stick with me. And they make me realize that this is, for lack of a better word, my ministry. This is really what I do the best. And I do, I'm like Chloe, I also have those people. And I've been doing this long enough that I have had people come up to me months and years later and say, I saw you when you did this and you said that, and it helped me so much. Thank you.
1: Do you ever find where folks are thinking, because when, you know, for me, when I came out, surprise, but like...
5: Came out of what?
1: They think I'm a big old homo.
0: What?
1: Do some show too. Show me. Yeah,
5: I don't know if I can be around
2: a bunch of homos. So
3: shocked and surprised, Christopher, and no one could believe it.
0: Someone play some Ozzy Osbourne. Yeah. Get back into the...
1: You know, and feel free, Cab, Ryan, any of you to join in on these conversations here. But
0: I got a couple things.
1: Go for it.
0: Well, now I got to think what they were.
1: Okay, well, I'll go back to the print I was thinking.
0: Yeah, go ahead.
1: Was the fear of, like, can I be kind enough, loving enough, even to those who hate me? My whole world was about, and still is to this day, is sometimes processing and dealing with people who will hate me, and just for the fact that I'm gay. And also trying to understand their pain, which means I'm really crazy, so that I can actually talk to them as a human being. And sometimes theater and humor goes a long way. But,
5: yeah,
1: the fact that you're going to have conversations with people and you have no idea what's going to set somebody else off, and that they're going through their own life trauma, and they look at you, like when you talk about people, Chloe, you talk about people showing up at the end of the show, waiting there, you're like, it's always going to be interesting. Let's see what happens. What do you rely on to give you the confidence that you'll make it through that encounter when things maybe not be the way you're like? I mean, I was beaten by the police in 1991. And so at an ACT UP demonstration, and I always had this fear.
2: Did they know you were a homo?
1: Yes, sorry. They did. I had my silence equals death button on, and there was a crowd of us trying to protect the crowd during a police violence incident. But the thing is, I always then had that fear, well, if I go up on stage, what happens if they really hate me? I mean, I lost that worry a long time ago, but what do you have in this current climate? But also, so how do you deal with that? That sense of self, is there any self-doubt? How do you process that in your work?
6: I don't know. Go ahead, Penny.
5: No, I said, do you want to go first, Chloe, is what I was going to say.
6: You know, I don't know. I could probably do with a little more self-doubt in some of these areas. It might help me improve some of my abilities. But I have the confidence of knowing other people have done this. And I have the confidence in knowing that I've prepared myself as well as I possibly can, and that I'm doing my best. And, you know, I really come into these spaces and I'm thinking, you know, if you're here, you're here for a reason. And hopefully we're all here because we're trying to learn, or we're trying to do our best, or just trying to enjoy each other's company. And people show up for those types of reasons, and hopefully they're positive. I've had obviously a lot of negative experiences too, but I also know that I can kind of handle myself in those ways. And sometimes it's just asking people questions and getting them to talk about themselves. I mean, everybody really wants to be able to tell their own story. And if people don't feel equipped to do that, of course, it's really frustrating. I was the same way. I actually had coffee a couple times. A couple years ago, I was home for Christmas with a girl I knew in high school a little bit. And she was in theater and all of that. And I was very much not. I was captain of the high school football team. And she said, you know, I just, you were so shy and quiet and reserved in high school, but see, that's not really a problem for you anymore. And I was like, whoa, I didn't know I was like that in high school. Wait, what are you trying to say about now? So, you know, maybe I can talk my way out of trouble if I have to.
5: Yeah. I don't know if you can tell, but I tend to be charming.
1: Yes, so, we do know that.
5: Yeah, and also, and the other thing is I have discovered what an incredible weapon unrelenting cheerfulness can be.
6: It's true.
5: It is, yeah. Like, if I go in and I'm just like, one time my favorite football team is not the Buffalo Bills. So trying to find a place where you can watch your favorite team is sometimes difficult. And especially because a lot of times you get there, you'll hear comments behind and things like that. And it took me a while to find places where in this town where I felt comfortable watching football. So I would have to go in and be unrelentingly cheerful. And, you know, like that, one time I went in and I was wearing my colors, and I was wearing leggings, and I had on like bright red lipstick, and my nails were done, and earrings. And I go up to the bar to order a beer, and there was a guy standing next to me, and he goes, "What, you lose a bet?" And I said, "Oh, no, I just like," and I was like, I just completely ignored what he was saying and just chatted about, you know, I don't bet on sports and just like that. But I just, you know, like, I just going on with that. And then I said, "Okay, so what's your, you know, so who's your favorite team?" And he goes, "Cleveland." And I said, "Okay, whatever you thought about me, your life is worse than mine."
6: Cleveland is bad, bad.
5: Yeah. Yeah. It was, yeah. They are the worst college football team in the NFL. So that's kind of what I do. The other thing about me is I'm 67 years old. And the stuff that I've done in my life, if none of that has killed me, I'm not really sure what can. And even if it does, I'm 67 years old. I am living a life. I'm living on it's house money right now, as far as I'm concerned. Sometimes just having a resting screw you face, which I can do in a moment's notice. And then like just looking at people, because, you know, I'm not built, I'm also a fairly large. And so just like looking at them, like walking towards them without like blinking and not really just very neutral face, it's amazing how many times they will get out of your way. So far it's been every time.
6: What I can tell you, Penny, is that that will not work on the sharks if you happen to follow them around.
5: Yeah, I do that. Or the Jets, for that matter.
1: Tonight won't be just any... Oh, wrong show. Never mind. So
5: no, that was ahead. We're here at Jet.
1: You're Jet all the way. Brian, you had some questions. And Kat, anybody?
0: Well, I'm gonna kind of think about to say what I'm gonna talk about for later at some point, because I just came to a couple of realizations. But well, I guess
1: do share.
0: First off, the only acting I ever did was in sixth grade. It's the last time I was at a stage, and I was King Neptune, and I had all this green stuff in front of me. I could not see anything at all, and the only line I can remember from the play is the one that I forgot. So that's my only history in acting. So I've had people that have always told me I have to be a comedian. I don't like the idea of being on a stage to try and do it. That scares the crap out of me. I think I'd be good with improv. I've always wanted to try that, but I don't know if I ever will be brave enough. But anyway, that kind of interests me. But the one thing I kind of wanted to mention was in my life growing up, you know, I grew up in the Baptist church and, you know, had learned, you know, that being gay was wrong. And I knew there was something that was different about me since like 11th grade. And yeah, I was the person that I denied it and denied it and denied it. And then I'd be in the church in the sanctuary all by myself on my knees praying for God to take the gay away. I was that person, all that whole thing. And I finally just said, screw it. I can't do this anymore. I've just got to let it happen. And I just realized that my life really didn't start until I came out. I just kind of realized that, because before that, it was all like junk and had extremely low self-esteem. I was a major stutterer, believe it or not. Couldn't get out of sentence to save my life. And now I'm at radio talking like crazy. But, you know, right after I came out, I met Jim almost immediately. And we were together for 20 years, and best 20 years of my life, hands down. And I've met, you know, great friends. I have a chosen family, and, you know, and my family's now supportive as well. And it just, you know, it's a wonderful life. Maybe that's the play I should do. Only change it a little bit. But I just kind of realized, and the way you guys were in the talking that you were giving, is that my life didn't really start until I came out. And it took me to my 40s, you know, and that kind of, you know. And then I always had a love for radio and thought, well, that's never going to happen because I can't say a sentence to save my life. And, but I did a lot of practicing beforehand, and I went to through speech therapy and everything, and you know, and singing in choir and all that helped as well, because when you're singing, you don't stutter, and it's all rhythm, baby, is what it is. And so, you know, and now here I had a 20-year career in radio, and this show's been going on for 10 years. And I feel like this is my ministry.
1: Amen.
0: Is this radio show?
1: And I would.
0: And amazing that we can have, you know, both you on today to talk about your shows that are coming up. And I do have one question. We did ask Penny, and he said your show was going to be at the
5: Focus Theater.
0: And then where is that? Is that?
5: That's in the Sibley Building.
0: Okay.
5: Third or fourth floor, yeah.
0: Okay. And do you know what day and time your show is?
5: My first show is the 20th. Okay. It's at 5:00. It's a Sunday. And my second show is, I believe, the next Thursday, and that's at 7:00.
0: Okay. And Chloe, where is yours? I'd have to find you on the screen because y'all keep moving around.
6: Yeah. Sorry to keep moving on you.
0: No, that's okay. It's doing it automatically. Where is yours?
6: I will be at the Memorial Art Gallery in the Bausch & Lomb Parlor September 19th and 20th. Both are in the afternoon. So if people want to come on out and then start their day, and then on the 20th, go check out Penny's right after. You could have a very good trans day on the 20th.
0: Okay, excellent.
5: And it's a Sunday. So it would be your transmission.
1: Transfiguration.
5: Yeah. But Chloe doesn't get it.
6: No.
0: Kat? And Christopher, are the... I was going to ask Kat,
1: because,
0: Okay.
1: We don't know each other.
2: I don't
1: if
2: have
1: If we bleed into the specific... second hour, that's fine.
2: Hush. I was saying, if I don't have any particular questions, but I do have a little funny story I'll share, and that is how I... became aware of the trans community when I was about 22. I had met a guy online who lived several states away, and we talked for nearly a year before we decided.
0: Wasn't my cousin, was it?
2: No, that was a different guy I met online.
0: She dated my cousin one time. I didn't even know him.
2: So once we started planning to meet, he decided to tell me that he was trans, which I knew nothing about at the time, nothing. And I was like, okay. And so I read a bunch of stuff really quick. It was like, okay, that's fine. Right. It went on with our planning. I was totally nothing. And then 3 days before we were set to meet, he says, I have to tell you something else. And I was like, what else can you possibly have to tell me? And he says, I'm shorter than you. And I said, now that could be a deal breaker.
6: That's a tough one.
5: Yeah.
6: I tell people that I'm 5'13" because I think it'll be easier to get a date at 5'13" than it would at 6'1", but we're still figuring that piece out.
5: Yeah.
2: Yeah, I'm 5'9", so it's,
5: on those forms, when you fill out your information, especially if it's something with the LGBT Q community, it'll always have sexuality, and I always put down speculative.
2: That's great.
6: I like that.
2: That's great.
5: Maybe I'll find out and I'll let you know. Right now it's like I'm open to anything. It's just no one else is. So yeah, it is really Yeah. The whole thing about, your life beginning, like Brian was talking about, I feel that so much. I've known Chloe since her before times, just briefly. Can I tell this story?
6: You can.
5: Okay.
6: How I know you can sit through 45 minutes of misery is the story that you're going to tell.
5: Oh my God. We both know her name was Carson, and we were both friends with her at different times in our lives. Well, I guess you were probably still, Carson said to me, I have a friend who is having a bit of an existential crisis because she is transgender and doesn't know if she can do this. Would you be willing to talk with her? And I'm like, oh, sure. Of course, I'd love to talk with her. And so we met at this burger place on Mount Hope Avenue. Was it Bunga Burger, I think it was called? And I didn't eat a burger. And I went there, and you were the most miserable person.
2: Yes.
5: I think I'd ever come. You were so, so down on the world and yourself and the future, and exactly opposite of the person that you are right now. And I wanted to say you have become such an amazing human being, Chloe. Such a loving, vibrant, beautiful human being.
2: Thank you.
5: Yeah, you have done the work, but it was worth it because you were becoming yourself.
6: It was. And yeah, I mean, my mental health would, I mean, when people talk about, well, you don't know how bad it can get. I probably do. Judging from, I was kind of the Cleveland Browns of mental health for a while there, which is a football reference for anybody who wants to look them up later. But yeah, I mean, I was fortunate. I ended up with a really good therapist in Rochester who kind of helped me go, kept me going, challenged me when she needed to, kind of backed off when she needed to. And one of the lessons that she gave me that I'll never forget was I went out and I had this terrible experience going out in public in New York City. And it was just, I mean, it was bad, bad. And eventually after we got through a couple of the, you know, more emotional things of that, she said, okay, we need to talk about, did you set yourself up for success? And we went through all the decisions I made ahead of that and my planning decisions and where to go and where to stay and all these other things. And it's like, I did not really give myself a shot for this to go well. I was dealing with things the way I wanted them to be, as opposed to the way that they were at that time. And I've always carried that with me. It's like, all right, am I going to make a decision that sets me up for the best possible result, or am I just going to wing it? And I mean, I still wing it a lot of times, to be honest, but if it's a big decision, I try to set myself up in a good way. So yeah, I'm very fortunate to have gotten out of the space where I was before. And that's part of, you know, why we tell these stories is because we know what it's like, and we know that other people need other people, and we all need each other. And that's what I keep telling everybody is like, yeah, you can be mad, but we still need each other. So let's just be there.
1: I think one of the things, the desire to thrive, and desire to communicate that to the universe around you. And that if you were not here, who would do that? Right. And I, you know, to the listening audience, think about that. Any of you that may struggle with anything, that putting together, whether it be a show, whether it be an idea, something that allows you to express who you are without going, take that out, take that out, take that out, take that out. They may not like that. They may not like that. This is not a writer's room. This is your life. And the beauty of your lives comes with all the mistakes and falling on your face or, you know, whatever that may take. But I think that there's the revelation of these conversations that we're having here is conversations that people will get when they come to your show. That's why the Fringe Festival becomes really important because, you know, we want to see ourselves in the people that perform and aspects of ourselves. You don't have to be trans to come see your show. Not at all.
6: Yeah. Right.
1: And because you're finding your truth and your worldview matters. Yeah. And you have no idea who you may help heal.
5: I'm trans enough for all y'all. So yeah.
6: You know, Christopher, that's a really important point. I tell people like, yeah, you don't have to be trans to be able to relate to being afraid of telling people things. You don't have to be trans to relate to not showing up as your true self all the time. But you can see aspects of your life in these stories, and it's relatable to everybody because we've all been afraid at some point.
1: Right.
2: I saw a TED Talk. I wish I could remember the person's name, but they spoke kind of to that point. And what they were saying is everybody has a closet. Everybody's afraid to tell somebody something, right? And that stuck with me. Like, okay, so you just
6: 100%.
5: Yeah.
1: So go ahead.
5: I have found for myself that whenever, and it's really, it's getting easier for me to do this, but whenever I encounter something that frightens me, like, but for no, like, why is this frightening me? It's not like I'm jumping out of an airplane. It's not like I'm going to, it's like, there's nothing fatal about any of this. Why does this cause me to be afraid? It's because there is something there for me to do, something there for me to accomplish. You know, it's why I rode my bike up Mount Washington, is because I was afraid of it. I transitioned. Well, I didn't transition because I was afraid of it, but it's like I'm constantly looking. I don't have to look. It just shows up whenever fear comes up. I will go towards it. It's how I survive. It's how I learn and grow. It's a wonderful thing to be able to control your fear by walking towards.

0: my college football locker room.
1: Oh. Gonna have to pull out my gym shorts for this.
2: Wear your sensible thong. Anyway, Penny!
3: And I will be at the Focus Theater with my show, I Am Funnier Than Chloe Corcoran. Have I ever told you about? And I will be there on the 20th and the 23rd on Thursday. I'm at page 100 on the festival guide. And I'm at 5 o'clock on the 20th and 7 o'clock on the 23rd. I'm also going to be doing, there's another show called Catharsis Time, that I am also going to be performing at. I'm going to be doing, a story there. The topic is resilience. And so I have a story that I will be telling there as well that I will not be telling and have I ever told you about. So, yeah, have I ever told you about resilience? No, we had to go to a different show to hear that one.
2: Well, I want to thank you both for being here on the Rainbow Rock Show on Whale 104.3. And
3: I am a member, by the way.
2: Yes.
3: I am a.
2: Thank you very much. So I look forward to actually getting out to see your shows. I am working Fringe, so good luck to me actually be able to do that because there's certain things I'll be doing. But I really
3: Mostly you'll be singing. You'll be walking around singing show tunes.
2: This is true. I'm queer in the rain. Yes, it has rained during the middle of Fringe, and I am one of the few that will take my shoes off into the broken parking lot and empty out the water so that we can bring people in. I have no shame. If we can put on a show, I'm for it. So
3: we'll save the old Magruder place.
2: But thank you so much for being here.
4: Thank you.
2: And just stay for a moment while we take a class picture. Thank you. Rainbow Rock.
4: Thank you.

0: And we are back! And that was...
1: The Velvet Underground with the song called I'm Waiting for the Man. And Adam Mack before that with Hate to See Me Coming.
0: And Brian, what are you listening to?
1: Well, I'm listening to a good show on this WAYO station. It's called The Rainbow Rock Show. WAYO LP Rochester.
0: 104.3! Thank you so much for Chloe Corcoran and Patty Sterling. That was an awesome interview. And okay, so there's a lot going on in the world. But you know, do you want to talk about something else other than that until we get into that? How your weeks were?
1: Well, I was wondering. Well, yeah, we could do that. And I was wondering if Kat had her heart free today.
0: Yeah, let's go with that stuff.
1: So.
2: Let's do a check-in first, and then I'll do her street.
1: Yep. I'm just going to mention that Christopher and I went to a great event. I can't remember what day it was, Thursday or Friday, something like that, that was to honor the top 10 of Rochester that were in this city magazine, one of them being our very own Max Kelly, our fearless leader.
2: And yay,
1: it was
2: Max.
1: A really great event. It was nice to see... Max and his girlfriend and some other people there from WAYO. And it was like to see Max get a lot of attention. He got a lot of attention from a lot of people.
2: So good.
1: And that was really cool. And it was really good exposure for the radio station as well. So that was a real fun event. And they had the best pizza. I'll say that too as well. I don't know if they made it in-house or where it came from, but it was like the best pizza I ever had, and I couldn't leave the pizza alone. I tried, but I couldn't leave it alone for the majority of the night. But that was really good. What did you think, Christopher? You got around more than I did, but what did you think of the event?
0: I'm sorry. I was trying to fix the sound thing that apparently I didn't have right. I thought it was great. It was fun just seeing the people from City Magazine and from WXXI and just saying hi to them. I haven't seen some of these people in years. I did thank Leah and some of the people that work in the editorial side of things who distribute. I found out there's like over 50,000 magazines put out every month just in this particular episode, so I'm like, our faces are in 50,000 homes, so that's pretty cool.
1: 50,000 faces in 50,000 homes.
0: 50,000, and if you multiply, we're on two pages. That's 100,000 pages. The same. That's cool.
1: And well, if that was sent all over the world, how many? No,
0: that was great. Yeah. How about your guys' week?
2: Greg just shrugs, nothing.
1: Yeah.
0: Okay, well, hey, there's this thing that Kat does, even though it's a little later in the show, we still want to bring you Kat's history.
2: All right. I will say I went to a art class on Friday, which was out of my comfort zone, both in that I like to do art, but don't always think that I'm good at it, and then... But also, I don't drive by myself very often, and so I was very anxious. But there's a sunflower picture that I got to do during art class, and it was very fun. So that is what I got to do. I did one side in watercolor and one side in acrylics. So, okay, history. Let's find history. This week, we have Polly Murray, an attorney and civil rights activist. A quote from Polly: as an American, I inherit the magnificent tradition of an endless march toward freedom and toward the dignity of all mankind. The Reverend Dr. Polly Murray was a lifelong civil rights attorney and activist against racial and sexual discrimination. She was the first African-American female Episcopal priest. Born in Baltimore, Maryland, Murray lost her mother when she was three. She was sent to Durham, North Carolina to live with her maternal grandparents and aunts. Raised by older relatives, Murray grew up with a strong sense of independence and self-reliance. In 1933, Murray graduated from Hunter College and taught for the WPA Workers' Education Program. Wishing to pursue legal studies, she applied to the University of North Carolina, but was rejected on the basis of race. This discrimination impelled Murray to pursue a Bachelor of Law degree at Harvard University and become active in the civil rights movement. She joined the National Association for the Advancement of Colored People, NAACP, and organized sit-ins to end segregation at restaurants in Washington, D.C. Murray co-founded the Congress of Racial Equality, CORE, along with Bayard Rustin, who was openly gay. Denied admission to Harvard Law School due to her gender, Murray earned her master's degree at the University of California, where she focused on equal rights for women. She became the first African-American female Deputy Attorney General of California. Murray later returned to New York and practiced law privately for 5 years. Her book, States Laws on Race and Color, in 1951, was described by Supreme Court Justice Thurgood Marshall as the Bible for civil rights lawyers. In 1956, Murray published Proud Shoes, the story of an American family, a biography of her grandparents' struggle with racial prejudice. In the 1960s, President Kennedy appointed Murray to the Committee on Civil and Political Rights. She worked with Dr. Martin Luther King Jr. in the civil rights movement. Murray spoke out against the marginalized role Black women played in movement leadership. Though Murray never identified as a lesbian, her longest-lasting relationships were with women. Refusing to accept her homosexuality due to its association at the time with mental illness, she ultimately self-identified as a heterosexual man. In 1977, Murray became the first African-American female ordained as an Episcopal priest. She died at age 74. Her autobiography, Songs in a Weary Throat, An American Pilgrimage, 1987, was published posthumously, after she died. The end.
0: You got to the end.
1: Wow. That's a much better translation.
0: Today brought to you by Posthumously.
2: That's one of those words I just struggled with.
1: Yeah.
0: Those are lots of words that I struggle with. I gave a homily last week at Spiritus Christi, and I was trying to talk about the joy of St. Francis, as well as it's the 800th anniversary of St. Francis, a patron saint of animals and environment. And it was also the Feast of the Assumption of Mary. So I had to put these things together. I'm like, you know, it's hard because one of the worst things is for me to actually read the written word other than something that's short or whatever. And so I did go off my notes, thank God, because I would never gotten out of there, but it was interesting. So I stumble with my words too, for sure.
2: Well, I'm now that the official invitations have gone out, I'm starting to get nervous about officiating for my nephew's wedding, even though I'm sure it'll be fine.
0: Oh, so, you'll be fabulous.
2: I'm sure, but it's my nephew, so I don't want to screw it up.
0: Greg, do you have something? You raised your hand. I didn't know if you had something. Oh, shall we go into that other thing we do on the second hour?
1: Yeah, that I'll have some good news after that.
0: Okay, yeah. Okay.
1: At least for us. But anyway.
0: Right, right.
1: So we're going into what's called the Trump Dump.
0: Okay, we came up with a new name, but it's still part of Trump Dump. It's Trump Dump 2026. Where the news stays unbroken.
1: Oh, yeah.
0: Yes. COVID death count since the beginning of the United States, 1,487,865. According to BNO News, the Ebola cases are, active cases are 5,208, recovered 115,000, easy, even reading for me today. and not to laugh, this is about Ebola. New cases are 5,208. Recovered are 1,115. Deaths are 2,476. That's huge. Robert Kennedy, the Health and Human Services Secretary, was trying to talk and said, wandering into this leading cause of death of wandering children with autism and are 100 times more likely to drown than neurotypical children. We have responsibility to do better. And then all of a sudden in the sound, his cell phone rings. And what does the cell phone ring say? Quack, quack, quack, quack, quack, quack, quack, quack. And he says, excuse me, I have to silence my phone. I have to silence my duck. D-U-C-K. So Rudy the Judy Giuliani was back in the news. He's upset that Tucker Carlson said that Rudy was basically in Netanyahu's pocket. Rudy said, he agrees with what I was, and Trump was an agent for BB. Well, he can go to hell. I wasn't an agent for anybody but myself in the United States of America. Tucker virtually had a hunter on his lap, feeding him a ball. I'm going to sue him. Trump, so something's been going on with Canada, for those of you who do not know. Remember last week how Trump said that he had a great deal, that the deal with Canada was done, it's great, everything's wonderful. So then we finally get the breakup, summary of the key United States demands in 2026, overview. That the United States would have the right to veto over strategic infrastructure, demands that Canada submit all major foreign investment in domestic infrastructure, including ports and telecommunications, to a review board granting Washington the functional veto power over any foreign investment inside of Canada. Preemptive trade restrictions on non-U.S. nations, jurisdictional preemption of critical minerals. Remember how Trump always likes to go steal the criminal, Trump likes to steal the minerals, I said criminal, yep. The minerals in various countries, and lithium, nickel, cobalt, uranium, he wants to do that in Canada. He wants to rescinding the digital services tax and online, because Canada has digital tax on digital product. And he wanted to the elimination of cultural and language protections. He wanted Canada to dismantle anything where the United States is involved. French. Part of their language and their culture and their country. And unilateral alteration of auto rules, pharmaceutical patent extensions that the U.S. has, priority allocation on energy, and binding military and Arctic measures, and lowering customs to de minimis rules. So Trump, in response to all of that, is then finally said, when they broke up and the trade relations have fallen apart, and there is now a 50% tariff on both sides, the U.S. and Canada, Trump says, Canada wants the benefits of being a state without being them. They've also charged our great farmers for many years massive tariffs. Not no more, not no more, not no more, President Donald Trump. So that is the Trump dump 2026, where the news stays unbroken.
3: One of his demands was for them to quit speaking French.
0: Yes. He didn't want anything, you know, like we would have to put our language in the contracts and stuff like that. They're the English first people. So I got to take a sip of soda. Crazy. Feel free to talk amongst yourself before I choke to death. I'm not choking to death.
2: Death. No choking to death anyway.
0: No.
2: Not a good idea.
1: Pat, are you doing something?
2: Yes.
1: My mind has been going absolutely crazy, wondering what the heck is going on. Am I seeing things correctly, or is it my screen, or what the hell going on?
3: Having some fun with some filters.
1: Yes,
2: I was playing with filters during the Trump. I try not to listen too hard to the Trump dump, so I was just playing around with.
1: And then I said, and they're purple too, which fits.
2: You're there.
1: Okay, sorry, I didn't.
0: It's making Cat turn purple.
1: It was driving me crazy. I was like, am I seeing things?
2: Or first, I was changing just my lip color. And so it was subtle for a while. And then I started adding facial hair and eyebrows.
1: Yeah, I really like the one on the chin that you had there. Yeah. That's the first one I saw. I'm going, like, that might be something wrong with my screen or what? Anyway, sorry. That's you. People can't see it, but it was driving me a little bit crazy. Anyway. I do have some heated rivalry news, which is one of our favorite shows. And this surprised me because I didn't expect this was going to happen. But heated rivalry is heading to home video in a 3-edition release that will include DVD standard Blu-ray and a limited 4K UHD collector's edition. That's right, folks. You can take heated rivalry into your own home.
3: Get that 4K edition so you can zoom right in, folks.
1: That's right. Yeah, it'll be bigger. Anyway, the standard Blu-ray and DVD editions are listed for release on October 20th, 2026, while the limited collector's edition is scheduled for November, which is my birth month. And that's a hint for everybody. Anyway, the collector's edition is scheduled for November 24th of 2026. The 3 editions contain all 6 episodes of the first season and are available for pre-order right now. The announcement gives viewers a way to own the series rather than access it only through streaming services. Heated Rivalry has been available on Crave in Canada and HBO Max in the U.S. Now, the 4K UHD Collector's Edition will use VHS-inspired packaging, including a distressed cover and a red 18-plus label. The 4-disc set includes the complete 6-episode season, plus deleted scenes and bloopers and commentary involving the cast and the crew. The reported commentary participants include series director and co-creator Jacob Tierney and author Rachel Reed, whose Game Changers novels inspired the TV adaptation. The box also includes 4 collectible photo cards, a double-sided mini poster, and a hockey puck-shaped stress reliever. The poster includes an image connected to the shower sequence in the first episode. And bonus material. Who needs bonus material after that? But bonus material, but do not... Wait a minute. But do not include the collector's edition packaging or the merchandise. But anyway, it's coming out in October, end of October and end of November. And Kat's going to steal it for us. She's wearing her. You're loving those filters today.
0: Whoever gave those filters on Zoom as we record this radio show, thank you. Because I was trying to read and go through the Trump dump. And I'm like, is she turning purple? Is this the way? I was literally like, she really...
2: It's a cat of a different color.
0: And I want to clarify, the only reason why you don't like this Trump dump is not because of what we're doing, it's because of the content, how depressing it is, correct?
2: Well, yes, I can only take so much, and so I sometimes have to just...
0: Put a mask on it? Put a mask I just didn't want to think that you didn't like at least Mike and I when we do it. So
2: No. You guys do a great job.
0: Okay. It's like, you know, why the nation tears itself asunder and here we go. So what else is going on? You got anything, Greg? Oh, never mind. I said, do you got anything?
3: I'm going to take my niece to Greg.
0: I'm sorry.
3: I'm going to go take my niece to the Great Escape Amusement Park tomorrow.
0: And that's awesome.
3: Tuesday, we are going to go see the reproduction of the original Star Trek set up in Ticonderoga.
0: So, that'd be cool.
1: Yeah.
3: And it looks like the weather looks like rain on Tuesday, so it'd be a good time to be indoors and doing something.
0: Yeah, I was going to say.
1: So what's going on with Star Trek? There's one of them that's including puppets or something?
3: Yes, Strange New World, the episode this last week had Muppets from the Jim Henson factory, and it was the worst episode of Star Trek I have ever sat
0: through. Really?
1: Maybe they jumped the shark, finally.
0: It jumped the shark.
3: It's the shark episode, isn't it, Kat?
0: Yes. So, Brian,
1: you know where you know where Jump the Shark comes from, right? Where did it
3: come from? Fonzie and Happy Days.
1: The Happy Days episode when you went and jumped the ramp there or whatever it was. Mm-hmm. I can't remember what they called that ever since then, jumping the shark.
3: Jump the shark on water skis.
1: Yep. Oh, yeah, that's what it was. Oh. Yeah. Anyway.
0: More music?
3: Now that we've all shown our age.
2: Yes, we should take a music break.
1: Rainbow Rock, here we go.
4: Bruises on my neck, a knight in your

0: We're back.
1: Oh, apparently nobody could hear me because Brian had me turn my microphone off because I was typing to get to the next thing.
0: Oh, I hear you.
1: Okay.
0: I will mention that there are a couple of events coming up.
1: Yeah, please do. We got a whole half hour.
0: So Saturday, September 5th is the Trans Pride Fest at the International Plaza on Clinton Avenue. So it is the very first transgender and gender non-conforming festival. So that's going on from 1 to 7 p.m. And then on Wednesday, September 9th, the Rochester Red Wings are holding their Pride Night facing the Scranton Wilkes-Barre Rail Riders. And that is from at 6:05. It starts on Wednesday the 9th. So I always have a good time at the Red Wings Pride Nights when I go. So those are fun events. Check them out. Okay. So what else is, do people have going on this week? Anything interesting?
2: Oh, I don't know. I haven't even looked at my calendar for the week. Okay. I don't know if anything. So I'm going to go see my friend Frank. I do want to mention the stuff that's going on at Waterview Heights, which is the nursing home that's closing.
1: Yes.
2: Where my friend Frank is. And I have no idea where he's going to end up. They're going to try to keep people as local as they can, but local might be 1-2 hours away, but in their view. I know that Lifespan has been there every single day, working with the staff and working with the residents that are there. They have to move 165 people and put them somewhere. And Rochester is pretty much almost at capacity as it is for.
0: Yeah, my stepfather's out of county now. That he got sent out of county.
2: Yeah, so it's very, very difficult. Have no idea where. I mean, I'm gonna go see Frank again tomorrow, which should be Monday. But who knows if he's sent off somewhere in Timbuktu? Yeah. I might never ever see him again. So I'm worried about that situation for all the people that are there, including the staff, because they have to find new jobs as well. I guess they're going to be planning on moving most people and be done with it by the end of September. So it's going to be.
0: This is going to be so problematic, not just for clearly all the residents who are being moved and all the workers who are losing their jobs, but as it stands, and all the families, yes, as it stands right now, all of our hospitals are well over capacity. And one of the many reasons that is because there are no nursing homes and skilled nursing facilities. They're not enough for the people that need them. So if there's no openings, people sit at the hospital in the hospital rooms until something opens up, which means everybody else who comes in has to wait longer, doesn't get, so it's just this hugely massive effect it's going to have on our city.
2: Yeah, and the nursing, and a lot of the nursing homes have waiting lists already too.
3: From my mother's experience, because she spent a week in the hospital waiting for the nursing home to take her, and then the hospital then the insurance company refused to pay for the week in the hospital because it was medically unnecessary. And then because the hospital had not informed her that she was going to have to pay for that, we didn't have to pay for it, and the hospital ended up eating the charge for the week. So that's a financial strain on the hospital.
0: It's happening over and over again
3: with these people.
0: And if you didn't notify it, then some people might pay it and not, because they don't know to stand up for themselves or whatever. No. My stepfather, I think, was 3.5 months in the hospital after he was ready for discharge, but because he couldn't go to any nursing home, he had to go to a very skilled facility because of various issues. 3.5 months he sat in Strong Hospital waiting.
1: So one of the things that, and there's a whole big picture that you all have kind of been putting together. So what happens is when somebody gets ill, and depending on their insurer, whether it's Medicare or Medicaid or a hybrid, if they are not able to go home and take care of themselves, they are put into what they call rehabilitation status, because there's some belief, and that could be 2 to 3 weeks, maybe a month if you're lucky, okay? And so you have to find temporary beds in a nursing facility. The facility that Brian was talking about was been cited for the past several years as a 1 out of 5 deficiency, meaning that it's so deficient that it was not meeting the needs of the people. The problem here is that there's so many nursing homes. There's actually over five nursing homes in Rochester that have the lowest rating of 1 or below. And what that means is that the standard of care in these facilities is dangerous to the people that are there, and they could die. So the state sends in the problem. And the problem is the state hasn't even met its own requirement to be auditing and visiting these nursing homes every year. There's some that are still waiting 2 or 3 years.
0: My stepfather, who again is not in a Rochester nursing home at the moment, he's out of county. So not just not Rochester, all the way out of Monroe County, had a month or so ago a fractured jaw. Nobody knows how he got it.
1: Oh no.
0: In the nursery. He's okay. It wasn't a massive, like he didn't have to have his jaw wired, but he kept complaining that his jaw hurt, and they eventually took him for an x-ray and it's fractured. And because he has dementia, nobody knows.
1: Right.
0: You know, he has given various answers to what happened. So nobody really knows. And I'm like, why does nobody know?
1: You raise a really good thing that concern about. One of the things, the horrible things that the news did when they talked about this nursing home where Frank is they said, well, this floor where somebody had suicided, okay? So there's multiple people that have been presenting stress symptoms the fact that they might have to leave. Now, don't forget, if you're going to nursing home just for rehab, you know, there's hope that you'll be able to get out and you'll be able to then get well at home eventually. Right. There are people, once you are sent to a nursing home as long-term, the average nursing home stay where somebody stays there, you actually have to fill out paperwork about where you're going to be buried. This is the end of the road for many people, okay? Now, there are those who have chronic care issues. That's a different situation, but they are also in the same facilities. Where the news really was horrible on when they said that the person that suicided a week ago at this facility was from this floor and this is the psychiatric unit. Well, let's understand what a psychiatric unit entails. Dementia. Right. And so, but when you say psychiatric, and because you could see the comments on social media, it's like, oh, well, they're all crazy and, you know, those are people that are blah, blah, blah. No, they are our family, and our family can get dementia. Our family members can have a psychiatric illnesses that include dementia. And so how they phrased it.
0: And all of psychiatric patients deserve dignity and care.
1: Thank you.
0: They have dementia
2: These are our parents, our grandparents, our
0: teachers, family, our mentors.
2: They were, you know, part of society and gave to society, and they, I mean,
0: and it's going to be us.
2: It's going to be us, but they need to be treated with the utmost respect. They deserve it, and they deserve the best of health care, and they deserve to be able to function again still in society in some way, even being in the nursing home.
1: Right.
2: And, you know, and their life should be glorified and blessed, and because a lot of them like this to be the last place they're going to be, and you know it's just
0: and
2: we don't do that.
0: They can't even count on that as being their last place. Like, this is my home, because a lot of the insurance companies, if that patient gets sick enough to have to go to the hospital, if they're in the hospital for too long, and I don't know what the time frame is, they lose their place in the nursing home.
2: Right.
3: Mm-hmm.
0: And then they just get reassigned.
2: They got to start all over again.
0: If and when, right? So that makes the patients and the workers at these nursing homes less likely to send somebody in for treatment at the hospital when they might need it, because they don't want to risk losing their place.
1: And this is how we have homeless senior citizens who are unwell. Because what's happened is they've lost their space in the hospital. The hospital, they're at the nursing home because they lost place. And then their provider or their insurer of record, now for many, it may be Medicaid. But Medicaid will say, well, no. You didn't recertify for benefits. This is also happening. The other huge part of this that nobody's really getting into is many people who are on TPS status in immigration who have had status to work in the United States because they came from Haiti, they came from Venezuela, they came from various countries, have now all been targeted to get out of the country orders, basically. And so a lot of those folks are the ones who are providing the care in the nursing homes.
0: I know.
3: And the home because health we, care. And the home health aides.
1: Yeah,
0: and the home health aides. Because we pay them crap.
1: Right. And so now they're after running for their lives, fearing for their lives. What kind of care do you think is going to come from people who have been frightened to death and worried about what they're going to eat? Okay?
0: And we pay and, cheap. Right?
1: And that's why our listening audience needs to understand, like, you know, people think, oh, magically, well, everything, oh, there's this social safety net. Well, guess what? That you're in another planet, because your social safety net that you think is there, that they won't let you live out in the street and die, that's not true. That happens. You'll see people on South Avenue who have been double amputees in wheelchairs who are hiding in the corner. They were in the hospital. They got thrown out. There's no nursing home for them.
0: The amount of people I have seen in hospital gowns or hospital slippers on the streets is heartbreaking.
1: Right.
0: It is.
1: Or at the transit center, because they give them a bus pass. Here, you know, it's closing time. Go anywhere else but here. And the thing is, the whole thing is, well, you can't go home again. Well, a lot of times, if somebody's in the nursing in the hospital for 2 months, they haven't been able to pay rent in the places that they live. And so the roommates and say, hey, I moved on. Goodbye. So,
0: and then they try to make family members feel guilty if they can't take care of their, and this, we can't, you can't, this isn't the old days where somebody was home all day and maybe could take in an ailing parent, right? Like everybody has to work nowadays, not everybody, but a lot of people have to work nowadays or don't have the skill set to deal with dementia or some of the health needs that can come along with aging.
1: Right. And
2: I'm close to 70, but that's only 10 years away from 80. And it's like, it scares me to death. Cause I don't know what's going to happen. Even, you know, I can't rely on nursing home or whatever, you know, I don't know what's going to happen. I'm going to, my plan is to move into Christopher's basement.
0: I was just going to suggest that. I was literally just going to suggest that.
1: Yeah. Well, it's not accessible because it's a basement.
2: Oh, well.
1: But.
0: So what I heard there was move into his living room.
1: Oh, okay.
2: No, I could.
1: But, you know, the thing is, you have employment at these nursing homes are greatly imperiled by what's happening by the Trump administration and the people who have been doing the backbreaking work. You then also have nursing homes that have been charged for fraud. And some of them will say, well, it's the only way we can get money. The problem is we have, you know, one of the things that as much as people, those who do not like Kamala Harris, she says, I want to create a program that lets people age in place.
0: That would be amazing.
1: How do you do that? How do you provide aging in place? Because we've gone from the business where everybody says, well, you just sell your home. Well, guess what? Rochester is over 50, 60% is rental.
0: I was going to say.
1: So Who?
0: My mom rents. My dad rents.
1: Right. Where are people going to go when they need accessibility? When, because you do die quicker when you don't have services. So is that their plan?
0: Yes.
2: But, you know, let's spend a whole bunch of money on a war that we didn't need to have.
3: And let's give tax breakers to the billionaires that are already making money.
0: Especially the billionaires, yes.
3: Yeah.
1: And even today, Trump talked about how he's buying the, quoting how many tons of beef from Argentina. And one of the American ranchers, Russia and in Argentina, he goes, well, what about us? He goes, well, the Argentinians are dying. We're dying here.
0: We're all dying.
1: Yeah, we're dying here.
0: Oh my God.
1: But I just, you.
0: I don't listen to Trump anymore because when he speaks, I just hear, wah, wah, wah, wah, wah, the world's on fire.
2: I just assume he's lying. I don't even pay attention to anything anymore. The problem is, so.
1: I have to listen because what we do and what we, how we're going to deal with things coming up is that how I'm able to mitigate locally and how to navigate these crazy systems. And the thing is, SNAP benefits, they were saying 25% of the people have dropped off. The thing, no, they didn't drop off. They were shoved off.
0: Mm-hmm.
1: And the federal government made the requirements for SNAP benefits for the local governments that actually enforce the rules. They are now making them spend another 5 to 10% of the SNAP dollars, which was intended for food, for paperwork. Let them eat.
0: Never mind. I don't.
2: The other thing that scares me, by the way, that's happening right now is Trump and cutting back on the practices everything that are happening in South Korea.
1: Because everybody loves us in the world, you know.
2: Because you know, he loves North Korea. So.
3: He has such a good relationship with the dictator of North Korea that has the most oppressive regime, who has the least. It's a failed economic system, and you know, it is the crap hole of countries, and that's the guy he's putting his money on, as opposed to the democracy that, yeah.
2: And added to that, North Korea is now going to be supplying Russia with drones for the war over there in Ukraine. So that all connects to that as well. It's stupid. Absolutely stupid.
3: And Russia is supplying Iran with intelligence on where our bases, where our military assets are. It's all great, man.
1: And the Postal Service decided to put out Trump's restrictions on mail-in ballots. And the court today just stepped in and said, wait a minute, there's two court orders that say you can't stop people from having mail-in ballots. You can't do these things. And you issued a rule that violates our order. So now they're waiting for another court case this week. But here is the Postal Service putting out all these things about how they want to take your voter registration and then match it, decide whether the Postal Service will actually mail you your ballot. This is all to create chaos. And so just like, you know, to protect the vote, is we have to make sure that we have access to our ballots. I mean, this is all crazy talk, but it's actually happening.
2: I think the Board of War, that the reason that he caused all this chaos too is so that he can declare an emergency and cancel the election, the midterm elections, and
0: Handmaid's Tale.
1: Yes. So, we're coming up at the end of our second hour, and I just want to say thank you so much to Chloe Corcoran and Penny Sterling for being on. Any of you all with closing thoughts?
2: No, it was a great interview. I hadn't seen either of them in so long. It's good to reconnect, you know. So,
3: as someone who does not live in Rochester, I envy Rochester for having the Fringe Festival and having that diverse program.
0: Yeah.
3: The diverse programming that the Fringe puts on. And, you know, it is an awesome thing. And you folks ought to get out and see as much of Fringe as you possibly can.
1: Yes.
0: Yeah.
1: Okay, so we've reached the end of the tour, the Rainbow Rock Show, and we will see you
2: Monday. We're gonna...
0: Well, I'm Kat Sweeney.
1: Oh, right.
2: I'm Brian Herbert.
1: I'm Christopher Henley.
3: And I'm Silent Greg.
1: And Michael Lill will be back next week. We will see you Monday. Love to you all.
0: Bye.
1: What the world needs now is love, sweet love. If the music plays, there we go.

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A very popular voice in British folk music, especially back in the 70s when she was performing with her husband, Richard. That's Linda Thompson, who celebrated a birthday yesterday. That was the title track from her album, Versatile Heart. She, of course, was best known for performing with Richard. They did several albums together. She also had a solo career. Her solo career was kind of marred a little bit by she had some problems with her voice over the years, and there was a time period where she wasn't able to sing. And she released an album last year that was also an album that was an album of hers, but I guess her voice has kind of disappeared again, so she can no longer sing. But she enlisted a lot of other artists on the album, and they helped her out on the songs. But anyway, Linda Thompson, who celebrated a birthday yesterday. A pleasant good afternoon to you. This is Acoustic Coffee House. I'm Dave Townsend. I will be here for the next hour as we take our weekly journey through the world of folk music. We have some new releases and some old favorites, as we usually do here on Monday afternoons. Coming up next, Aaron Nathans and Michael Ronstadt are two people who kind of label their music as progressive folk. They have a new album out called Esperanza. If you heard the name Michael Ronstadt and you wondered, gee, I wonder if he's related to Linda Ronstadt. Well, actually, he is. He's Linda's younger brother. Another one of those families where music kind of runs in the family. But anyway, their latest album is called Esperanza, and this is a song off of that called Thank You Anyway.

David and Martin Howley were kind of the driving force behind the Irish band Wee Banjo 3. They have later gone on to form a new band, and the band is just called Howley. And that's they have a new album that's going to be coming out called Joy, that's going to be coming out on August 28th. And that's a song off of that new album, or off of their new album called Wild One. That's music by the band Howley. Before that, Lindsay Liu, her latest album is called Bluegrass Women. And as the title would suggest, she gets a lot of help on that album from a lot of other female bluegrass artists. And that was a nice cover of a Kate Wolf's old song, Like a River. And we got started with some music by Aaron Nathans and Michael Ronstadt. And their latest album is called Esperanza. And the song that we heard from that was called Thank You, Thankful Anyway. Kind of a song, kind of a, there's so many, a lot of songs have been written lately about the state of affairs in America. And it's nice to hear one that kind of has a hopeful theme to it. But that was a... Nice new music from Aaron Nathans and Michael Ronstadt. This is Acoustic Coffee House. I'm Dave Townsend. This is WAYO-LP in Rochester, New York, 104.3 FM and WAYOFM.org if you happen to be listening to us online. In the realm of bluegrass music, if you're looking for some live music to hear this weekend, on Friday, August 28th at 77 West Main Street, which is in Macedon, New York, it's a small folk venue that is run by Joe LeMay and Sherry Reese. John Delaney will be performing as a solo performer. John is probably best known as part of the Delaney Brothers Bluegrass Band. That's a band that was around the central New York area for quite a few years. And his solo material kind of gives him a chance to kind of branch off in other directions, as is often the case with people that are in a band when they kind of perform as a solo performer. It gets them to sometimes play types of music that they don't always get to play when they're part of a band. But that's John Delaney. That will be happening on Friday, August 28th. The concert starts at 8 p.m. and there's an open mic that starts at 7 p.m. You can get more information on that and other upcoming events at that venue by going to the 77 West Main Facebook page, or you can go to LaMay.com. And that's coming up on Friday. Coming up next, Annie and Rod Capps are folk performers who have been around the Michigan area for quite a few years.

0: For those of us who grew up during the 70s, that was a very familiar song, kind of the folk pop harmonies of Kenny Loggins and Jim Messina. That was Danny's song. And before that, we had some new music by William Prince and Nathaniel Ratcliffe. That's a new single that they have out. The song is called Change. William Prince, of course, his last album, which was called Further From the Country, he's a Canadian singer-songwriter. His last album, Further From the Country, was one of those albums that kind of ended up on a lot of best-of lists for 2025. It was just an absolutely wonderful CD. He has just a beautiful ability to tell stories with his songs, and his latest song, Change, is kind of another example of that. This is Acoustic Coffee House. I'm Dave Townsend. This is WAYO-LP in Rochester, New York, 104.3 FM and WAYOFM.org if you are listening to us online.
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0: And coming up next, Sophie Wellington is a singer-songwriter from Boston. She is kind of known for kind of her imaginative music, I guess is probably one way to describe it. Her latest album is called Her Bright Smile Haunts Me Still. She kind of has this kind of really nice ability to kind of incorporate, as a lot of young folk artists do, where they can kind of take traditional music and kind of incorporate it into a more modern environment. And the song that we're going to hear off of her latest album is a song called In Seaport Town. And if you don't recognize the title, you'll probably recognize the melody, because it's one of those songs that kind of floats around with different titles with the same similar song, similar melody. But this is a new music by Sophie Wellington.

That is new music from Paeta Brown. She is the daughter of Greg Brown, who is a very well-known singer-songwriter who lives out in Iowa. And I believe that Greg is kind of retired from music. I haven't heard much from him recently, but the last I heard that he had kind of retired from performing and is just kind of living a quiet life out in Iowa with his wife Iris Dement, who still performs occasionally. I know she performed in Rochester a couple years ago, put on a really nice show. But that was her new album is called Dreamin' Of, and that's the title track from that album. Before that, some new music by Keb Moe, and on that song, he gets a little help from the Soweto Gospel Choir. His new album is called The Breakdown, and the song that we heard off of that album was called Hand It Over. And if you enjoy blues music, on Tuesday nights here on WAO, Dave Zebarth brings you 2 hours of blues music. And he's here every Jump Blues is the name of the show, and he's here every Tuesday night from 8 to 10 p.m. And we got started with some music by Sophie Wellington. She's a singer-songwriter from Boston, as I said before. Her new album is called Bright Smile. Her bright smile haunts me still. And the song that we heard off of that album was called In Seaport Town. This is Acoustic Coffee House. I'm Dave Townsend. This is WAYOLP in Rochester, New York, 104.3 FM and WAYOFM.org if you are listening to us online. Another event that's coming up in the not-too-distant future, on September 19th, the Golden Link Folk Singing Society will be presenting the 55th annual Turtle Hill Folk Festival. That will be happening this year at the German House. It's a one-day event. It will have performances in the afternoon by Kate Gaffney and Benjamin Chandler. They are a folk duo from the Philadelphia area. There'll be workshops during the day. There'll be food. In the evening, there will be performances by David Francie, and also Bruce Molsky will be performing in the evening. You can get more information on that by going to goldenlink.org. And coming up next, some music by Joe Crookston.

And in case you were wondering, what made Dave decide to play an old song by Mason Williams from 1968? That would be because today is Mason Williams' birthday. He was kind of a well-known name, kind of one of those people who kind of did music, did comedy, kind of did a variety of things. He was probably best known for that song, which won 3 Grammy Awards back in for 1968. He was also involved in the Smothers Brothers Comedy Hour back in the 60s. He was kind of one of the main people on that show. He was also a stand-up comedian, so he was a comedy writer along with being a musician. He was also kind of credited with launching the career of Steve Martin, and he kind of helped launch Steve Martin's career in his early days when Steve Martin was probably more known as a comedian than an actor. But I remember meeting Mason Williams when he performed here in Rochester in 2008. He did a concert at the German House here in Rochester, and it was fun meeting him. The song Classical Gas, when I was a kid, I think I was 10 years old when that song came out. And, was I 10 years old? Yeah. I have to stop and think. That was a long time ago. But that was probably one of the first 45s I got as a kid, and ironically, I still have it. But anyway, Mason Williams, who's celebrating a birthday today. And before that, we had some music by Joe Crookston. That will just about do it for me. It is time for me to head on out of here. We will see you again next week, and we figured we'd leave you today with a good summer song. This is music by Richard Schindel.

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WAO is seeking new shows for our fall-winter 2026 programming season. 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

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You're listening to WAYOLP Rochester. My name is Tessa. Starting off the hour was Polo Margariteño and Cantos de Pilon by Soledad Bravo, a Venezuelan singer who interpreted political and social anthems, folk tunes, and poetry. Up next is Lilia Vera, also from Venezuela, with Caramba, a traditional serenade originally written by Otilio Galíndez.

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That was Mi Abuelo and La Prietita Clara by Mexican singer and elementary school teacher Amparo Ochoa. Up next is Violeta Parra, a Chilean ethnomusicologist and folk artist who laid the groundwork for the Nueva Canción movement that spread across Latin America during the 60s and 70s. Here's Volver a los 17.

That was Lebanese singer Feyruz with Shat Iskandaria, Teresa Merante with Storia de Migrante off of her debut album Folke Simpatia, which is a collection of traditional folk songs from Calabria, the region my family is from in Italy, and Travesia, an Uruguayan trio from the 80s with Andanes. Up next is Emehoi Tsege Mariam Jebru, an Ethiopian composer and nun with Ethiopia, My Motherland, here on All Singing Must Now Be Howling on WAO 104.3 FM and streaming online at waofm.org.

We just heard from a couple of legendary Argentinian folk artists, Suni Paz with Hasta la Victoria Siempre and Mercedes Sosa with Cuando Tenga la Tierra. We also heard from the Tuareg trio Le Fi du Elegadad with Delilit. I have one more song that I want to play for you all, but before that, I just want to say thank you to Joe, Kay, and Max for believing in me and my proposal, and to Chris for training me in all things DJ. Last May, I set out on this journey without any prior radio experience with the goal of showcasing the work of women and gender expansive artists in the alternative and punk music scenes. Since then, I've hosted 11 guest DJs, planned 21 theme shows, and even organized an in-person event at Skylark. My experience with WAO has been absolutely amazing, but it's just time for me to pass the torch. That being said, WAO is currently seeking new shows for our fall-winter programming season. If you have ever had an idea for a radio show, you really should apply. I can't recommend it enough. All right, well, I think that's about it for me. Before I cue up our last song, I do just want to take a minute to read some of the words that inspired the show in the first place. This comes from Don Quixote by Kathy Acker. All no longer speak because you are not hearing and will never hear me, no matter how I speak. I wanted to find a meaning or myth or language that was mine rather than those which try to control me. But language is communal, and here is no community. When morning's about to begin, I don't know any country, I don't know any community, I don't know which of my memories to trust, I don't know what memories to believe.

0: This is WAYOLP Rochester.
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3: It's that time of year again. 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

0: WAO is proud to present the 2026 edition of the Rochester Record Fair and Second Chance Art Sale, brought to you by Flower Pail Kids and Needle Drop Records. 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
1: It's that time of year again. 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Our team of volunteers will train and equip you with everything you need to execute your show concept. We look forward to seeing you there.

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0: It's that time of year again. WAO is seeking new shows for our fall-winter 2026 programming season. 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

0: WAO is proud to present the 2026 edition of the Rochester Record Fair and Second Chance Art Sale, brought to you by Flower Pail Kids and Needle Drop Records. 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